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1: Chad Tyson said, do you think Major League Baseball needs a salary cap? Commissioner Rob Manfred thinks it does, but the players' union, not so much. Let's see here. President Bruce Meyer called the level the field ads that MLB is running perverse and said the league is trying to convince the public that the product is broken without a salary cap. Oh, Bruce. Let me tell you, I'm a Pirates fan, so yeah, it's broken. And any of the teams that are like in the bottom of the league, their fans will probably tell you the same thing, man. I mean, just look at the money. It's broken. We'll see on that. Would love to get your guys' thoughts on it. Does MLB need a salary cap? Talk back mic open tonight on the free iHeartRadio app. Drop me a message over there, man. I might play it back here on the air. More tunes on the way next. And, of course, second half of the season officially underway tonight with that Mets-Phillies game and a full weekend slate of games on tap. All-Star break is over.
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0: 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Chad Tyson, so there's been some back and forth on social media about Jon Bon Jovi's vocals. They got that residency rolling this month at MSG in New York, and all things considered with the issues he's had, I think he's doing pretty good, man. Sounded great. Vince Neil, been a lot of talk about him on social media, too. We'll see exactly how Return of Carnival of Sins is going tomorrow night, because show number one happening right outside of Pittsburgh with Motley Crue.

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1: Chad Tyson. So that Odyssey movie is out in theaters this weekend. It opens tomorrow, and they're expecting it to make over $200 million worldwide its first weekend out. And if you're trying to go to IMAX to see it, just a heads up, man, a lot of the IMAX theaters sold out for the weekend, for weekend one. And this is the Christopher Nolan version of the Greek epic. Star-studded cast here, man. Zendaya, Tom Holland, Robert Pattinson, Anne Hathaway, and Matt Damon. A great cast. 3 hours, though. So don't get the large pop at the theater, all right? Coming up, more tunes. Beastie Boys on the way. We'll get in some Green Day later this hour, too. Thanks for hanging tonight.
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Chad Tyson. So we finally got an update on the final Soundgarden album with the late Chris Cornell's vocals the band has been working on from Kim Thiel this week. More on that if you missed it coming up next. Temple the Dog now with Cornell on lead vocals. It's Hunger Strike.

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1: Smells like. 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
1: That's one I never turn off. I'll take the long way home if I'm getting closer to home. Ooh, Losing My Religion, REM. You know, there's a podcast called Song Exploder, and they did webisodes on Netflix, if you got it. So they did like Nine Inch Nails Hurt, where, you know, just talking to Trent Reznor about the writing of that song. But Losing My Religion was also an episode. That's floating around on Netflix. Highly recommended.

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It's Stacy with you. Thanks for hanging out. 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

0: Wait a minute. Is the splash emoji like the bat signal? Like, hey, let's do, or is it?
1: Let me ask this.
2: Think about it.
3: No, I get it. By the eggplant.
0: So is it pre or post is what I'm saying. Look, I don't use emojis, so however I'm sorry.
1: However you want to use it
0: I'm a man. I don't have to, like,
4: you
0: send
4: never
0: want to
4: use the splash thing too fast.
0: Right.
4: Because that kind of shows that you're like, okay.
0: Okay, all right, get it.
4: It's the opening band.
0: That's premature emojulation.
4: Yep.
0: Is what that is.
4: Nice.
0: Wow. That's what I do. Hi, Morning Buzz.
4: That's what I heard.
0: Hi.
4: Damn it.
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2: It's Stacey hanging with you in the All-Star break week and MLB games back to normal. I guess, is that tonight? If you do see a Deadhead sticker on a Cadillac, especially in the summertime, I do believe it's a good omen.

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1: Off in utero, which is, you know, essentially the t-shirt all the middle school girls are wearing now. I'm not going to put one on the spot because they're just young. I see it sometimes. I mean, there's entry level for everybody, but I highly doubt those girls are listening to In Utero. I think they should.

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0: 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Off of Throwing Copper, probably the last single you've ever heard that has the word placenta in it.

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1: When hopefully, Valerie married you, you awesome... were still probably doing overnight.
2: I was
1: okay.
2: She married me because I'm incredibly great looking. I mean, we all know that fact. And I know how to wire a TV.
1: No, you
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3: As I say, don't you always have a guy for that?
2: 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Maybe that's why she married me, because I was
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3: Larry.
2: Yeah, I got Larry. Larry came with the package, so maybe you know.
3: Perfect.
1: So she's got two men in her life.
2: I never.
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2: Thanks for hanging out. It's Stacy with you on your Friday. Don't hang on to Thursday. And a song about Jerry's dad. Knows no greater vocal blend than Jerry Cantrell and Layne Staley. It's Rooster.

100.3 WHEB. It's Stacey hanging with you, and there's a lot of songs where I've never heard the original. Glass Kiss from Pearl Jam. Never heard the original. Ghost of Tom Joad from Rage Against the Machine. That's all I ever need to hear. I don't need Bruce Springsteen's. I've never heard the original of Hard to Handle. Here's Black

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2: It's Stacy, and come 2027, could we see a return of Ozfest? 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And that's my best Sharon Osbourne.

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2: AC/DC on tour with the Pretty Reckless. 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
1: Whoa, we are only 5 hours away from your next keyword. 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
1: Klaus and company. It's Stacy with you, and chances to win a grand, man. It's $1,000 gas cash. If you want to spend it on gas, that's one thing. $1,000, start dreaming about that cash flow now. And your next chance is 9 o'clock this morning. They don't trust me with the keywords?

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1: 100.3 WHEB, the rock station. It's Stacey hanging with you. Metallica doing their Vegas residency, the Sphere, in October. It's now shy of 3 months away.

Hey, it's Greg from The Buzz. You got something to say? Can you say it in just one sentence? Well, we do something for you called What's Your Point on Monday. One sentence to get it off your chest. It's What's Your Point, and it's brought to you by Mitchell's Fresh. The point is, there's no better fresh salsa around, and it's made right here in New Hampshire. 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

0: something. I made a decision during the break. I said it was going to be 2 out of 3.
1: Yeah.
0: I'm changing it. 3 out of 5.
1: All right.
0: Yeah. Because, I mean, we got Sammy Hagar. We got Weird Al.
1: Love Weird Al.
0: Popular tickets. You know, we got Five Finger Death Punch as well. And we're going to give you your choice of tickets if you get this right. I took some time. I'm very busy. I did a think tank on my own.
2: Nice.
1: Yeah.
0: I did a brainstorm on my own.
1: Solo, I saw you doing all that.
0: Solo brainstorm.
1: Yeah.
0: And I came up with a great...
2: Wicked creative.
0: Yeah, thank you. I came up with a brainstorm, and I have a great title for this segment. It's called Yes or No. Bam. That just happened.
3: I like it.
4: Yes or No, bro.
0: Yeah, Yes or No.
1: Did you make any music for it? Sting or anything?
0: Nothing yet.
1: No?
0: It just came to me.
1: All right.
0: But maybe about tomorrow, I'll have it. So, Yes or No is a very quick and easy game. You know us. I'm going to ask a particular person in the studio one at a time. I might even ask the question of my own self.
1: Sure.
0: You have to guess if the answer to the question is yes or no. For instance, and I'm just going to throw this out there. Did Scotty ever have a pet that he absolutely hated? In your whole life, did Scotty ever have a pet that he absolutely hated? Kelly, what do you think the answer is?
4: Yes.
0: Laura, what do you think the answer
2: is?
0: Yes. Jimmy?
5: Of course.
0: Kayla?
6: Yes.
0: I also think you have.
7: Absolutely.
0: And the answer would be yes.
7: Oh, yes.
0: Okay, answer would be yes. So, there you go. There's the point. So, that's a...
1: That's a layup, though. That's an easy one.
4: Well, yeah.
1: He's a hate-filled man.
0: Yeah, he's playing the laughs because he thinks that's funny, too. Hate it. Hate it.
2: I was wondering why that was playing.
0: I know. I did not play that game. I do not want doggies and cats treated like that. All right, we're going to start with... we're going to go to Ian. Good morning, Ian. How are you?
8: Good. How are you?
0: I'm fine, Ian. Okay, so I'm gonna just go around the room, kind of randomly. I'm gonna make a statement and tell you who I'm asking. You have to tell me yes or no to that answer. Okay. If you get 3 out of 5, Ian, you get your choice of the concert tickets. All right. I'm going to start with Kayla Windsor. Kayla Windsor.
2: Greg Kretschmar.
8: Yep.
9: One time at band camp.
0: Okay, Ian. Has Kayla ever, in her entire life, secretly checked out someone's phone?
8: Yeah, I'm going to go yes on that one.
0: He says yes. Kayla, the answer?
6: No.
0: No!
6: I've never looked through somebody's phone secretly. What?
0: She says no.
6: Never.
0: Okay, all right. So
6: I don't like looking at my own phone. Why am I going through yours?
0: Yeah. She doesn't have the time. All right, let's do this one. Has

0: Kelly Brown ever been kicked out of a bar? Ian.
1: Yes or no?
2: Gonna go no on that.
0: Let's say no. Kelly, have you ever been kicked out of a bar?
3: No.
0: There you go, buddy.
4: What's he doing?
5: Thank you, Sean.
4: My brain. Can't think of any time.
0: Am I the only one that is a bit shocked by that?
5: I am shocked by that.
6: No,
4: you can always be with a bad friend and they
0: with someone.
5: Be with someone and you hang out with Cappy.
7: But I picture he's been working at the Brat forever. He knows what floats and what doesn't. And I believe that he would straighten one of his buddies out and be like, "Don't be a jerk, dude."
3: I agree.
0: I'm not putting it on Kelly. Sometimes you get wrapped up in a bad
7: moment. I understand, but I think Kelly will shut it down.
0: Okay, Ian, you have 1-1. We're gonna go to Laura J. Boyce.
8: Hello.
0: Okay. Has Laura Boyce ever in her entire life kept money that she found?
2: I'm gonna go no.
0: You're gonna go no. He thinks you are so honest that you would never.
5: Do you know sometimes there's like a $5 that floats by you? And
0: yeah. Okay.
5: Like it's like karma's giving you some surprise. Right.
0: Not a chance to stay in it here. If you get this wrong, you're out. Okay. Ian, Jimmy Dunn. Has Jimmy Dunn ever blamed a pet for something that he did?
2: Absolutely.
3: No.
0: Really? You never had a cat? Never? A dog fart? Nothing like that?
3: Oh, my father used to use the dog fart thing, but
0: you didn't? I'm sorry, Ian. Down he goes. Ladies and gentlemen, Snake. Snake? Yeah. Snake is on the line.
9: Awesome.
0: Snake.
9: Thank you for letting me call in.
0: Okay. Snake.
9: How are you?
0: I'm good. How are you, Snake?
9: I'm ready.
0: All right, Snake, you ready?
3: Yes. You're ready. Yes. Snake sounds like a guy who's got a ukulele in his passenger seat.
0: No. All right, so here we go.
9: With a bag of soap in the sleep in bed at night. Anyway, go ahead.
0: Right.
3: All right.
0: Whatever you just
3: said. Way to start.
0: I don't know what we're talking about. Snake, I'm going to ask of myself. I'm going to ask, did I ever?
9: Oh, no, Greg, have I?
0: All right. Let me ask the question, then you say yes or no. If that's all you need to do.
9: Just,
0: okay. All right. Because I'm about to drop you like a bad habit.
9: All right.
0: All right.
9: Here we go.
0: Okay. Get out of here.
5: Zip it for a second.
0: Right.
9: Talk too much.
0: Okay, yeah, you do, and you're gone. I cannot do that. I'm sorry.
5: Snake, you started off so polite.
0: I can't, right?
5: We're running out of time.
3: Snake was like one of those lawyer videos that you see.
0: Goodness gracious. Jonas, are you ready?
10: Yes.
0: All right, real quick. Jonas, have I ever looked through someone else's medicine cabinet?
10: I'm going to say yes.
0: You're damn right I have.
7: Wow.
0: I have.
7: Nosy little bitch.
0: Whatever.
3: Not coming to my house again.
0: Let's go back to Scott McMullen. Has Scott McMullen ever secretly hoped that a coworker would get fired?
10: Yes.
0: Yeah.
3: Of course.
0: You know he has.
3: Twice
0: you
3: today.
0: Know, you know
3: we had.
0: Okay.
3: And two more that weren't secret.
0: Yeah, I know. All right. You got to get the next one right. I just lost my buzzer here. Hold on one second. Give me a second.
3: Come on,
0: one
3: man.
0: One second.
3: You got to get this one.
6: So he's got two, right?
0: He's got two. Got to get this one right.
3: He's up two games to none.
0: I'm going to go over to, I'm going to go over to Kayla. Has Kayla ever gotten a secret tattoo or piercing that she kept secret from someone? He says no.
10: No.
5: He's correct.
0: You are correct. Nicely done, Jonas. All right, there you go, buddy. Jonas, you want to go see Sammy Hagar? You want to go see Mo, Humphrey McGee, the Weird Al, or Five Finger Death Punch?
10: Weird Al.
0: Go nice. See Weird Al. There you go, buddy. Hold on line, buddy.
3: And another one rides the bus. I'm gonna sit by you. Another one rides the bus.
0: I feel bad about Snake.
5: He even knew that he was talking too much.
0: Yeah, he said it and he kept going. I apologize.
7: How do people learn these days?
0: Well, I didn't have the time to drag that out. You know what I mean?
3: But you educated me.
0: Huh?
3: You educated me.
7: I felt like we were doing two shows.
0: I don't like doing that. I do like that idea though. I like that. Works.
7: I think it works. That was fun, Greg.
0: All right, there you go.
7: I don't know where you got that from, but that was good.
0: Thank you, Scott.
3: One last jab before
0: I know.
1: over, baby. I think Mom will be done singing.
6: Fat lady has
0: even going into the close of the show.
3: He's still scoring points.
0: jab.
5: Trophy husband. Making sure this is trophy husband. Yeah. Over.
0: Today it's been all about it's either Laura throwing quick rabbit punches,
3: yeah,
0: or Scotty coming over the top rope.
3: There's a lot of energy.
0: Yeah.
3: You know what I think it was?
0: What?
3: That Oingo Boingo music.
0: Yeah.
3: Think that got us going.
0: We'll jump on Facebook Live for a couple minutes. Then we got a Buzz 24/7. Jimmy's going to hang out with that. We will see you all tomorrow. Who's the douchebag? And more. Thanks, Raisins. Thanks to Gizmo for the apps. See you then.
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2: So it's Trivia Wednesday. Kayla's trivia is on the website. 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You could answer the trivia question. You get points and you can collect points and get some cool prizes. Now, I'm confusing the two, so I don't know which one is today. There was a good one about roadkill. Was that last week's or is that today's?
3: Yes, this one is about Laura J. Boyce.
2: This is an excellent question, by the way.
3: Thank you very much. It's kind of tricky.
2: It is tricky.
3: This one you're going to have to work for.
2: Because you just don't know.
4: Yeah, I want to hear the question.
2: And also...
4: Will I even know the answer?
3: I hope so.
2: But I honestly wouldn't be surprised if you didn't. I really wouldn't. Yeah. Well, it's an interesting question. When you look at it, you'll go, oh, yeah, I can see where I might go wrong. We were just also talking about something else we do that you can see online, the Buzz Fast Five.
3: Fast Five.
2: Which is five fast questions, five fast answers. And last week's was Erica and Kelly, and next week's will be Kayla and Laura.
3: Correct.
2: And so there's some questions about it because it's a very rapid-fire question and answer thing, and so people have questions about the answers. So what we're thinking is... we'll do a recap on Thursdays. We'll play the clip, and then we'll ask questions about the answers.
3: I like that.
2: Tomorrow, okay? Mm-hmm. So we'll do that, all right? Well, everything just works out so nicely. Oh, my God. Oh, my God. It's crazy. You know what time it is?
5: Okay.
6: Boomer.
2: I'm not going easy. You just came in, you got a little threatening.
7: I'm not either.
2: You got a little threatening.
7: These ones are hard.
2: Oh, okay.
3: Yeah, that's right. Come on.
2: It's Boomer versus Gen Z, obviously. I'm not going easy on her because she's really nice. I mean, she's wicked nice. Very innocent, you know, but screw it. I'm going at her today, Scotty.
8: Okay, all right? I expect.
2: She's not going to get any of them right.
8: Okay.
2: That's the way you want to play.
7: I can't do that. 2 weeks in a row, I have to get them right.
2: All right. Well, we'll see how you do. I think it's my turn to go first.
7: Sure.
2: Okay.
7: You go first.
2: I believe so. Action figure. G.I. blank.
7: G.I. Joe.
9: Atta girl.
2: Bitch.
4: Way too easy.
2: You told me it was a great question.
4: No, you didn't ask me that one.
2: Oh, who did I ask? I asked you that.
4: I was going to say. I got the one I said was hard. I don't think she'll get.
2: Okay. That one's next. All right. Go ahead.
7: Love Island Season 8 is being filmed right now on what island?
9: Nice.
7: Yes.
9: Nice.
10: Hey, Greg, why don't you go piss your pants again?
2: Love Island is being filmed on... I don't know. Penis Island. I don't know.
7: No.
2: Penis Island. No, it's not that. What is it?
7: Fiji.
2: What is it?
7: Fiji.
2: Oh, yep. Okay. Yeah, well, yeah, there's a lot of hard answer there. All right, next one.
7: Your turn.
2: Blank. Vanilla. Ooh.
4: This blank is the one I said was good.
2: Vanilla.
7: Blank. One more time.
2: Blank. Vanilla.
7: Vanilla. Milli Vanilli.
4: All right.
9: Good.
4: How did you even get that?
7: What even is that? I don't even know.
4: It's an ice cream.
7: I totally think you would not get that.
4: Okay. That's right. I told Greg, I was like, she won't get that.
7: You think it might be ice cream?
4: That feels good.
8: I said, no way.
2: They were a duo that came out with an album, won all kinds of Grammys. Best new song, best new artist, and the two dudes in the band were not singing. It was somebody else. The whole thing was
8: So they went up on stage and one night and they played and the thing was skipping.
7: Oh,
8: and
7: no.
8: one of them stood there kind of like, and the other one ran off stage.
9: They got caught. Is there a huge... like,
7: were they canceled after that? Like,
2: it was shortly after the whole thing fell apart.
4: But if you go to any baseball game and it starts raining, they do a rain delay, they play that song over and over again.
7: Oh, that's funny.
2: Okay.
8: I did not know that.
2: You have two, I have zero.
7: Okay. Hannah Berner and Paige DeSorbo host what podcast?
4: That a girl.
2: It's not Call Her Daddy.
7: I can give you a hint if you
4: know. No.
9: Remember, we're going hard.
4: You know he's beating
7: but I still don't think he'll get it.
4: He's beating
2: I won't get it.
7: With the hint, yeah.
2: What's the hint?
7: Well, it won podcast of the year in 2026.
4: Good. He's always tuned into the iHeartRadio Podcast Awards.
7: That's what it was.
8: He's always telling me about them.
2: Well, I mean, Good Hang with Amy. I thought that won an Emmy or something like, didn't it? Good Hang with Amy Poehler. That was one last year, but 2026. I know, I'll say call her daddy, but I know that's the wrong answer because that's that other girl, you know?
7: Right. Yeah, that's Alex Cooper. This is called Giggly Squad.
4: Giggly Squad.
7: Yes.
4: They are Summer House alum.
2: Yeah, it's
4: that's why.
2: I remember now why I have a life. That is why I...
4: all the knowledge you spit out proves that.
2: Yeah, I know. Thank you, Kayla. Thank you, Kayla. God, she's 100% on her team.
4: Yes.
2: 100%.
4: Yes.
2: You know.
4: Every single time.
2: Okay. All right.
8: Okay.
2: Boomer?
8: Okay. Boomer is the name of what?
2: Okay. Famous quarterback turned sports announcer, blank Esiason.
7: Oh. The only one I can think of is Tom Brady.
4: So. I see what you did there.
2: No, it's not Tom Brady. The first name is what I was looking for. You saying his first name is Tom?
7: Sure.
2: Tom, no. First name is Boomer Esiason.
4: Yeah, that was creative. I'll give you that.
2: I still lost. It doesn't matter. It was just like
7: but
2: that.
7: But you do have one more chance.
2: All right, go ahead.
7: What Rock Hall of Famer was a mentor on the latest season of American Idol?
8: This shouldn't be a tough one.
4: Yeah, you
8: watch American Idol.
4: Yep.
2: I don't.
8: Oh,
2: actually,
8: I thought you did.
2: I don't. No, I see it from time to time. Rock Hall of Famer.
4: Yes.
2: I haven't watched it. I mean, Lionel Richie, but I mean, he's a Hall of Famer. But no, he's not mentoring. They bring in mentors, a third person. Rock Hall of Famer. It's not Steven Tyler. He did that. Oh, shoot.
8: Show ends at 10.
2: Shut up.
8: 10, 9, 8, 7, 6,
7: 5, 4, 3, 2, 1.
2: I have no idea.
7: Pat Benatar.
2: Right. And Neil Giraldo.
7: Yes.
2: Whenever you say Pat Benatar, you must say, legally bound to say okay. Neil Giraldo. All right, you win. You got
4: nice
2: it.
4: Job.
2: You got
4: Yay.
2: It.
4: Yay.
2: I haven't watched much of it, you know? I just haven't. I haven't watched much TV that isn't on, like, a platform.
8: Hallmark Channel.
2: Or the Hallmark Channel. Yep. Love in Vermont is so far my favorite movie of the year. Love in Vermont. Nicely done. We're coming right back.
0: This.
5: All right.
4: Here we go.
0: We'll be right back. Is Greg in the Morning Buzz. This is New England's Buzz.
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2: I'm going to ask my question here. Okay. Somebody had asked me about this. I'm going to post it on the Buzz Facebook page too, because it's kind of an interesting musical question. And it doesn't matter, you know, there's no age to this. Okay, there's no age specific. Like I only have my perspective, right? Everybody has their own perspective, but yours is completely different. But this could happen to you when you're 22, 25, you know? We all have bands, with rare exception, right? We all have favorite bands or performers. I gotta assume. Unless you're someone like Bergeron who, music, you know.
3: Brian Russman, music,
2: yeah. And like, I just, how do you not? I will never.
3: Music is
2: understand.
3: So important in my life. Like the happiness, the sad, every mm-hmm. single, you can listen to a song and make you feel, it amazes me. Music is so important. And dancing. Where would I be without dancing?
2: You would never watch a movie without music. Music and soundtrack makes everything.
3: Makes everything. You feel.
2: Yeah.
3: I said it.
2: It's the color of life. Mm-hmm. It gives you the color of life. And then somebody goes, that's not true, blah, blah, blah. Hush. Hush. I'm allowed my opinion.
3: Yeah.
2: Okay? But my question is, of all of the favorite bands that you have or performers, what did you learn? What band did you learn about, like, too late? Do you ever have a band where you listen to it and you go, where have I been? Where was this? This band's been around for a while, and why am I just finding out about them when I'm 35 or 40 or 50 or 20? How did I miss this, you know, band that came out 7 years ago? I've been listening to music. I love music. You know, look, I will say in 1993... or right around then, when it was the height of the grunge movement and all of that music was about being bummed out, blah, blah, blah, which that particular generation identified with, because that's what they were going through. We were having kids. I didn't connect with it. Like, I knew a good song when I heard it, but the genre of, you know, that kind of stuff wasn't for me. So I went looking for something else. And that's when I discovered Sinatra. And it was like, boom, mind blown. The guy was rock and roll before it was rock and roll. And it opened up all of this stuff for me musically that I have come to love. That would be one of the ones that I was late to the party on. I knew how great he was, just like you would know how great Elvis is. Mm-hmm. You know what I mean? But I bought everything the man recorded. Like 1,554 songs or 1,454. Boom, got them all. Because I just went after it, you know? Was there a band that you found out about late? That's my question.
4: Yes.
2: 888-556-7625. I'm going to open the phones. Also going to go to the text at 82945. A band you just like, where the hell have I been? Scotty.
4: The Melvins.
2: Who are the Melvins?
4: The Melvins were an earlier grunge band that got into the metal world. They also helped create a small band called Nirvana. As he introduced the three band members to each other, a guy named Buzz that's in the band.
2: Buzzy?
4: Buzzy.
2: Oh, I love Buzzy.
4: Last year, I went to see Napalm Death, and I thought the Melvins were headlining. I'm like, I don't know a lot about this band. They weren't. They flip-flopped, and Napalm Death ended up headlining.
2: Yeah.
4: So I had to go and watch the Melvins set. Two drummers, incredible.
2: Right.
4: The line for the merch never stopped all night. The band gave 110% on the stage, and I walked out of there going, wow. And is this a new band? And somebody laughed and said, 1983 is when they came out.
2: Let me tell you, I'll give you another one. I'll throw another one on the fire. Rush. Like, I knew Tom Sawyer. I had no idea how great they were. I had no idea what was going on behind the kit with Neil.
4: He's doing some serious cooking back there.
2: I knew his name. I knew the band. Mm-hmm. I could name the people in the band. Never spent time with an album because we played it all the time. But then you go start to go into it, and you're like, holy smokes, this is the smartest band in rock and roll. Laura?
3: Okay, this is strange, and it's strange because he only released one album. Jeff Buckley. Everybody knows Hallelujah, whatever.
2: Hallelujah,
3: but,
2: right?
3: And all of his stuff came out pretty, except for one album after he died.
2: Yeah.
3: So amazing.
2: Yeah.
3: Like, just somebody that you're like, wow.
2: When you go back and find unbelievable music that has existed long before
3: and
2: you.
3: You're like, oh, I mean, he died tragically, and so we don't get any more music, but what his family released after, it's just unbelievable music.
2: Mm-hmm.
3: Yep.
2: Kelly, you were late to the party.
5: Well, I would say I always liked U2. Thought they were decent. But it wasn't until I went to see them live.
2: Yeah.
5: I was sitting on the last row back. The wall is against my back. Mm-hmm. And I was blown away. I became a huge fan. I just didn't, you know, I didn't get it fully until I went to a show.
2: Yeah. I loved them from Boy, from the first album. But once you see them, and people can, they love to rag on them. It's one of those bands. People don't know squat about them. They just hate them. And that's fine. They are one of the best bands I've ever seen in my life. Absolutely. There's something about their shows. They're special. No question about it. Kayla, do you have a band or something that you... Where have I been? Where is this this person or singer or songwriter or anybody been on my life?
6: It's not... So Halsey, right? I knew about her. She does a lot of features on a lot of stuff. But I'm just like on a fix of her stuff that I'd never heard before.
2: Mm-hmm.
6: So that's one that I love her. And I've enjoyed hearing stuff that I don't hear on the radio.
2: I know that... And this is not just happening because I'm where I'm at in my life. I'm not... It's happened all along the way. I found out... I mean, I knew Werewolves of London. But I... Where was I? How did I miss the four or five albums that followed that? You know, I got into them late. And I'm like, this guy is a tortured genius. You know, I and he's one of my favorite performers. Kelly and I, we've seen him. I got a chance to meet him and hang out with him. And I was, wow, I was blown away by it. I love finding things like that.
5: Hasn't toured for a while.
2: He passed away.
3: Right.
2: Right.
7: Oh.
2: Right.
5: Too soon.
3: Yeah.
5: At least I got to see him three times.
2: He would laugh. He would laugh at that. All right. Well, anyway, so that's my question. What were you late to the party on? We're going to go to Matt. Matt, what band or performer were you late to the party on?
8: Slipknot.
2: Yeah.
8: Like 4 years ago.
2: Mm-hmm. They've been around for a while,
4: too. You just saw them over 20-something.
8: Right after Joey passed away, I saw a video of him playing his drums upside down. I had to check them out.
2: That'll get you. That's an attention getter right there.
4: That is.
2: You know, we watched Disturbed on stage at the at Singer Park, standing with the guys in Slipknot with no masks. And so I'm like, who are these guys? Scotty's like, that's the headliner. Because they didn't have masks on. I didn't know.
4: Nope.
2: Good stuff. Thank you, man. Let's go to Matt. Matt, what were you late to the party on?
9: Good morning, everyone.
2: Hey.
9: About two, three years ago was the first time I actually heard the entire solo for Sultans of Swing. Mm. And that's when I dove into Dire Straits. And this guy can play that guitar and make it sing.
2: It's like nobody else. It really is. Everything that band has done until the later stages is just top shelf. I've been a fan since I first heard that song in the produce room of the IGA in Somersworth, New Hampshire. Thanks. In 1978. Eric's on the phone, Laura.
3: Hey, Eric. What band did you find out about too late?
10: Well, I didn't find out about them, but the Talking Heads, you know, growing up, I knew the hits, but I'd never really taken a deep dive into their catalog, and it's a pretty amazing catalog.
3: Yeah,
2: it is. It is. That's when I was doing college radio, so I was kind of plugged into that. But, yeah, great stuff. I love it when you find something like that. Let's go to Jeff. Jeff, what do you got?
11: Good morning, everybody.
2: Morning.
11: My girlfriend and I, the lovely Shannon Keefe, we were late to the party with Cedric Burnside.
2: Okay.
11: He is the grandson of blues legend R.L. Burnside, and he started playing drums at a very young age, picked up the acoustic and slide guitar, and he is a multi Grammy winner, and he's been around a while. He's amazing. And my honey and I, Shannon, and her daughter, Fiona, we were in Ireland, and I got a message from Ticketmaster that Cedric was playing a solo show at Jimmy's Jazz Club in Portsmouth. So we bought three tickets, and we sat about We sat about 10 feet away, and I made up custom T-shirts, a picture of my young Cedric with his now-deceased grandfather, R.L. Burnside. I walked up to the stage when he was changing guitars, and I gave him one, and it looked like the guy was going to break down and cry.
2: Wow, dude, that's awesome.
3: That's cool.
2: That's a super fan right there. Good for you.
11: If you have a chance, listen to some Cedric Burnside. Any tune, any album, blow you away.
2: All right, thanks, man. Appreciate it. You get passionate about a band.
4: Yes,
2: and there is something about finding something new that is old. You know what I mean? Like finding it and all of a sudden going, why, how did I miss this guy or band or her? You know what I mean? Like Scotty said, Tracy Chapman. You didn't find out about Tracy Chapman until down the road.
4: I knew about that one song. And
5: I knew she had a
2: I fell in love with
4: it. Yeah.
2: Funny, Kay. That's funny. Have you seen that, Laura? That was a fast car player.
3: So funny.
2: So funny. I saw her on her first tour on that album, and the songs were great. Didn't have a whole lot of stage presence, but she'd been used to playing in the subway, you know? So here she is on this big stage in front of 5,000 people. That's a big adjustment. Let's go to George. George, you didn't find out about him until late. What band?
7: So the band I was late to finding was Avenged Sevenfold. Now, I'm a huge like Metallica, Megadeth fan, and I was just searching for something that could rock like that.
2: Yeah.
7: And I had heard a little bit of their stuff on the radio, but to me it sounded like a Megadeth ripoff band. Mm-hmm. So I paid it no mind.
2: Yeah.
7: Years later, I finally came around to it, and it gave me that sound that I was looking for that I couldn't find anywhere else.
2: Yeah, it's funny when you realize you were wrong. I categorize Cinderella. I put them in with the hair bands. I'm like, just another video band. And they're actually way better than that. I didn't give them enough credit. Same with Tesla, too. Thank you, man. Appreciate it. When I saw Cinderella, I'm like, they're a Southern boogie-woogie band, for God's sake. Gotcha, I was late to George Thorogood. Now I think he's one of the greatest guitar players of all time, right there with Jimi Hendrix. That's saying a lot. But I'm glad you like them. Gretchen, I was late to Fleetwood Mac. I'd heard of them, but until recently I wasn't. It wasn't until recently that I listened to Rumors and was blown away. Oh, my God.
3: That's crazy. You found Rumors.
2: One of the most perfect albums ever made. Every song on that record is perfect. I'm glad you found it. Gretchen, the band Deftones. I never embraced them in high school. Now I'm 42. I consider them my version of dad rock.
4: Greg saw them. The lead singer peed his pants on stage.
2: Yep. I said, the guy just whizzed. And he had to sit down on the drum riser, Kelly. You know, he had like the jorts on. Yep. Whizzed him.
5: Right.
2: Yeah.
5: Poor guy.
2: Yeah.
4: That was a rough night for Greg because the girl behind us, while Limp Bizkit was playing Behind Blue Eyes, said he is the greatest songwriter ever. And Greg had to turn around and school the girl.
2: I almost vomited on her. I almost vomited on her.
4: Listen, girl, sit down. Yeah. You're going to school right now.
2: School starts right now.
4: Right now.
2: Florence and the Machine, Cretchen. Oh, saw a concert on TV, was blown away. Excitedly told my kids and found out they've been around for over 10 years.
3: Yeah, that's great.
2: It's great when you find something like that. You know, everybody knew about it except you. Let's go to Lance. Lance, what are you talking about here? Band that you were... How'd I miss that band?
12: Okay, you guys are probably going to be upset when I tell you this, but Joe Cocker and How It Happened. It was about 6 weeks ago. I was took my wife's car to the store. We listened to Spotify, and she had it on Joe Cocker. And I'm like, oh, Joe Cocker. So I started listening to it, and then as the songs progressed to the next song, I almost had a revelation. I'm like, what was I thinking? I just missed a great artist for the last 25 or 30 years.
2: That is exactly why I wanted to bring this up, because of that feeling right there. Like you just said, how I could have been loving this guy all this time and enjoying this music, and I'm just finding it now. But it's a gift. That's pretty cool. I think that's cool. Good for you. I'm glad you found him.
12: Thanks, Greg.
2: You got it, buddy. That's cool. And then I look at people that don't like music, and I don't know how they live. How do you live?
4: How do you live?
3: I agree.
2: Yeah.
3: It amazes me. People don't like
4: what
3: music.
4: What do you... on the way home, I'm excited to not only listen to music, but listen to podcasts on like... How they created this. What made you go, you know what that song needs?
2: Yeah.
4: Chimes in the back.
2: Yeah.
4: Love that.
2: Dude, you're talking to a guy that has made 148 playlists just to fit any mood I might have in any given moment.
4: So that what does that tell you? That you have 140 different moods?
2: I'm multiple personalities.
4: You are one moody bitch.
2: Probably.
3: That's a great answer.
2: But some of them are band playlists. Like, you know,
4: I'm still gonna go with the moody bitch.
2: I got three Beatles playlists. I've got a couple of Beach Boy ones. I've got
6: that's when he's feeling beachy. Beatles is when he's feeling buggy.
2: You cannot be in a bad mood when you're listening to the Beach Boys.
3: I love the Beach Boys.
6: Especially on the beach.
2: You can't. It's true. Exactly. I got everything from Ray Charles. I mean, a Sinatra. All that stuff. All the Rat Pack stuff. I got
6: that's when he's feeling rad.
2: Alison Krauss. I got you name it. Genre. I got
3: Kanye West.
2: 70s, 80s rock. I don't have any Kanye West.
3: And Parker is so into Kanye, and he looks at me often and says, I wish that I got to see him when he was normal. And he put out such good music before.
6: It was incredible.
3: He was an incredible artist before he went a little wacky.
2: You mean when he launched off the planet?
6: Is that what you're saying? There is some mental health stuff
3: there.
6: There
3: is. And that's what's sad is like, because he's so talented if he knew how to rein it in.
2: Yeah. Okay.
4: A little. I like that term. A little. I like to see what a lot is.
2: Yeah,
4: here.
2: I know. Anyway, it's always great when you find music that kind of feeds your soul.
6: I remember when I found The Lost Year. That was big.
3: Yeah.
6: I'm a big fan of This Means War on that album. The Decline.
2: I'm seeing you look at the computer screen in between every song that you mentioned.
4: She's the best.
2: I get a feeling that you are reading it and you are not telling the truth.
6: You're taking up the whole screen. I can see Greg in the Morning Buzz behind you, but also Scarification.
4: Oh, great song.
6: Scarification is a big one.
2: Yeah.
6: Also, I'm a huge fan.
2: That's very.
4: Thank you very much.
6: I think it was released in 2001. I'm like 5 years late to the party.
2: Well, you know what? It's better that you're at the party finally anyway.
4: Yeah.
2: So good for you.
4: Welcome aboard.
6: God's good go for first. You, babe.
2: Okay,
6: go.
4: 1:30 at the garage. And the Governor's Inn for Seacoast Metal Fest number 5.
2: There you go, right there.
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2: Ladies and gentlemen, the ranking segment is ranking the performances, movies featuring Jason Sudeikis today. 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Scotty?
4: Yes, Jason Sudeikis, and of course it's brought to you by our very good friends at Birch Tree Service, from tree services to complete irrigation to plant health care. 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Me and Greg did.
2: Yeah, we did.
4: Yeah, we did.
2: Long-time customers. What's up, Nate? How you doing? Okay. That's all.
4: You threw out his name a couple weeks ago, Jason Sudeikis, and I put it on the post-it note, and let's do it. Coming in at number three for me is a movie that Nora and I watched called Booksmart, where he played the principal. It was a very interesting movie of, like, you know, high school kids figuring out life. Number two for me, The Campaign. He played a small role in it, but it was a fantastic movie. And number one for me.
2: Yeah, he was the guy working with the, trying to get the candidate, yes. Right? Okay, yep. I got it. Yeah, and, that was a good movie.
4: Number one for me has to be We're the Millers.
2: I don't know anybody that's not going to pick that as their number one. It's clearly
3: the best.
4: Yeah.
3: So funny.
2: But I want to know if you think something is better than We're the Millers. Because to me, that's a hilarious movie. Jason Sudeikis is who we're ranking this morning. Kayla Windsor, what do you got?
5: Number three, I have Hall Pass.
2: Yep.
5: Mm-hmm. That was a good one. I liked that. I feel like We're the Millers has to be number one. But a very, very close second. I love the Horrible Bosses movies.
2: Yep.
5: I think he's great in those.
2: Mm-hmm.
5: So, there you go.
2: Okay, there you go. Over to you, Kelly Brown.
6: I'm right on Kayla's heels. I really haven't seen a lot of his movies, but number two is Horrible Bosses. Number one is We're the Millers. I looked at Fool's Paradise. That looks like a movie I might like. So
2: The funny thing is he does a lot of cameos, like just short little quick appearances, like in Semi-Pro. And I mean, there's a lot of good movies that he was in, but only for a second, so it's hard. I find it hard as well to pick three because I don't want to pick a cameo as one of my top three.
3: I know, and that's what makes it really hard. I mean, we can't pick Ted Lasso, but that is his best. That, to me, beats We Are the Millers.
2: Yep.
3: Because it is awesome, mm-hmm. but that's not a movie, so mm-hmm. I can't pick it. Mm-hmm. I'm going with the same thing. It's Horrible Bosses and We Are the Millers and Hall Pass.
2: Yeah, I am going to put Lasso as number one.
3: Yeah,
2: it's clearly above. It's so different. It's so many turns. It's so unexpected. I expected the same guy in We're the Millers, which would then be my number two, to be... I thought they were going to play on that character for Ted Lasso, and they went in the exact opposite direction. Made me love it more. Also loved Horrible Bosses.
4: Great movies.
2: As well. And there was another one... What was it? Kayla just said it. Hall Pass. I thought that was pretty funny too.
4: Is he the one that witnesses the girl who
2: he backs off?
4: Oh, okay.
2: Right.
4: Who's the one that witnesses the girl that is sitting on the edge of the tub? And I don't know.
2: I couldn't even tell you who else is in the movie. Couldn't even tell you who's in the movie. I just remember him. He was also
3: Owen Wilson. You don't remember Owen Wilson?
2: Clearly not. I just said I didn't. I had no idea. I know who he is. But he was in The Rocker, too. The actual Rainn Wilson movie where Rainn was in a band. He was in that movie. That movie was pretty funny. Rainn Wilson, his only starring role. And he's a good actor. He's a good actor. Rainn was, what was his name, in The Office?
3: Dwight,
2: exactly. So he's known for that. Are we forgetting something? I don't know. Email me. I mean, text 82945. You can also call at 888-556. To me, I will always stop and watch We're the Millers.
4: Yes,
2: I do too. And if I watch the kid getting bit by the spider, you know, I'll watch that scene 100 times. It's so damn funny, you know. And then in comes Nick Offerman. And he's hilarious, you know. And I hate Ed Helms in that movie. And I'm glad he gets what's coming to him in the end, you know. So, somebody texted in and said, Going the Distance. Okay. That's not The Bounty Hunter. I am unaware of that game. That one, Jennifer Aniston is in that one. She's in a lot of movies with Sudeikis. Right? She's in the Millers. We're the Millers.
3: Yeah, he was married to
5: Olivia Wilde.
3: Olivia Wilde. They did Drinking Buddies.
5: Yes, yeah. Great movie. Yeah. Anna Kendrick.
3: Mm-hmm. Yeah, that was a good one.
5: Yeah. From New Girl. Right?
3: Is that where they met? Maybe I don't know.
5: But he was in Booksmart because that was her movie.
3: Okay.
2: Olivia Wilde is a badass
5: and
2: gorgeous.
3: But they had a rough breakup, didn't they?
2: Yep. Yep,
5: that and she was with Harry Styles for a while.
2: I think she got served papers while she was hosting a Q&A about a film she directed that was a really good kind of a revenge movie. And she got served on stage, which is kind of a bogus BS move to do. But anyway, let me see.
4: Tom says you guys got to check out the movie Driven, which is based upon the true story about John DeLorean.
2: Yeah, he was good in Kodachrome. Always wanted to see Kodachrome, never watched it. I'm glad you said that. Well, I don't know if it's exactly about that, but it sounds like it would be. You know, Dodgeball. He wasn't in. Was he in Dodgeball? He wasn't in Dodgeball.
4: Didn't think he was in Dodgeball.
3: Maybe he has a small part.
2: I'm looking. Nope, I don't see it. I don't see no Dodgeball. I don't know no NATO. Movie 43. I don't even know what movie 43 is. It looks like one of those movies that has 100 people in it.
6: Yeah, there is 100 people.
2: Yeah, I guess there is 100 people. You're right, Kelly.
6: Elizabeth Banks.
2: Kristen Bell, Halle Berry, Kate Bosworth, Gerard Butler, Josh Duhamel, Duhamel, Anna Faris, Richard Gere.
6: Emma Stone.
2: Hugh Jackman. What? Justin Long, Johnny Knoxville.
4: What does that tell you?
6: Uma Thurman, Naomi Watts.
4: What does that tell you? That movie has Kate so many famous people in it you've never heard about.
2: What does it mean? It means it's one of those projects where it's probably based in Hollywood and they're just, I don't know, they're just using people as to play themselves. I love movies
3: that. The movie I just watched on Mother's Day was Mother's Day.
2: Yeah, imagine that. Is it a good one?
3: Is it showed up on Netflix and it's him and Jennifer Aniston and...
2: Is that the movie that is kind of the third part of the Valentine's Day movie, Love, or whatever it was? There's a movie about relationships. There's one for Christmas, Valentine's Day,
3: I don't know.
2: And Mother's Day.
3: So I know my sister came over for Mother's Day, and we just sat and watched movies all day, and Mother's Day was one of them. Jennifer Aniston, Kate Hudson, Julia Roberts. Mm.
2: Sleeping with other people. I'll take you. I don't know. I will take your word for it.
4: And
2: these are movies now I want to see.
4: He played a small role in Semi-Pro.
2: I mentioned that. He's great. I want to see him in more things. And we're getting very close, I think, within the next month or two. Ted Lasso comes up in July. I think, is it come out in July? I can't wait. Crutchy 3, A Race, the Jesse Owens movie. 2, Horrible Boss.

0: Fifty first dates.
1: Bob. That was his character's name.
2: 50 first dates.
1: Isn't it weird? I can remember the character's name, but I couldn't remember that he was played by Sean Astin, who was great in 50 First Dates.
0: That's
1: when
0: my favorite.
1: With a little lisp. Yeah. Yeah, you want to go? You want to take a trip? You want to take a try at me?
0: It was great.
1: All right, anyway. I love movies.
0: That's one of my favorite movies.
1: I love movies. I'll go home and I just want to watch a movie. And maybe this happens to you, or just maybe it's me. But I'll go home and I start flipping through the channels and the platforms. And I just want to watch a good movie. And I fly through what I'm sure are lots of good movies. And I just can't seem to find the one that lands. You know what I mean? Mm-hmm. The one that, like, this is the movie I want to watch right now. I'll even go through my favorites list. Do you have a favorites list? Like on Netflix?
0: No.
1: Movies that you want? You know?
0: It just tells me, like, oh, you might like this. So
1: no, I know, but if you see a movie and you're like, that looks good, I might want to watch it. You can add it to your list, no, and then you can go back and instead of searching for
3: absolutely.
1: It. Absolutely. Yeah, okay, yeah. That's what it's for.
0: I mean, yeah, I'm also not watching a lot of TV, but...
3: Coming soon, and then you can mark that.
1: Right.
3: So when it does come out, it goes right to your list.
1: And that way you're not scrolling through endless stuff. Do you have a list?
3: Yeah.
1: Okay, just checking.
3: Yeah.
1: Just checking. I just wanted to know.
3: The one on Amazon Prime is.
1: Yeah.
3: I think
1: if we all had
3: there.
1: A list and we made a list of what our list was and we said the lists and people had to guess what whose list it was. Kind of goofy.
3: I'd have to go home and write them down.
1: Because I know. Me too.
3: I know there's a lot in there.
1: All right.
0: I've never done it before.
1: We have the ridiculous question.
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0: was sunny, and he was watering his grass with a hose in his right hand, and he had his crank in his left hand.
1: What's up, ladies and gents?
2: What's up, Crank? Sorry.
3: That was pretty funny. little intro change-up.
2: Little true story from the news yesterday. Mr. Matt Provost, hailing from the woods of Western Massachusetts, where he's looking good today, buddy. Got the
3: I got a fresh cut over the weekend.
2: I can tell. A little high and tight on the beard. I like that.
3: Yeah. The guy that I go to does a really good job of it. And I actually had to go to a joint baby shower this past weekend. I don't know why they do that now. And this baby shower I went to was 4 hours long.
4: I'll tell you why, because your generation's got no balls. That's why.
3: I know. I don't get it.
4: I'll tell you.
3: And then they did like a present bingo.
4: Is that what happened? Because that's not what happened.
2: Roadkill just came in over the top rope. He was like, I'll tell you what's going to happen. Bam! Yeah. You just got knocked to the mat. Yeah, wow, dude.
4: What's up with that?
2: Oh. What is that?
3: Seriously? I do believe that my generation does that. I don't know why. And they do like a bingo where they open up the gifts so that you have to stay during the gifts. Then they open it so you can get the bingo.
2: Okay. So I love that the generation is including everybody, men, women. Yeah, that's cool. I like that idea. Nobody, man or woman, wants to sit through watching someone else open the gifts. Do that at home.
3: Yeah. They're all the same. It's all like baby clothes.
2: Oh, my God.
3: All like the same baby toys.
2: Well, it was one of the toaster. What? A toaster? Oh, my God. No, please. I am sorry. Nobody. Laura, you're going to sit and watch another woman open presents?
5: Oh, I've had to.
2: No, I know. But you just said everything you need to say. Yes. You didn't want to.
5: No. And I felt bad when I had to do it in front of people.
2: Nope. I'll give you the gift.
3: They didn't even let the guy open the presents, and it would have been faster if he did. I would have liked it if he opened the presents.
2: Did he have to sit there next to her?
3: Oh, yeah.
4: Did he sit really, really, really cross-legged because he had no balls anymore?
3: No cross-legged. Not that I know.
2: The kind of cross-legged where the left foot touches the right, on the inside of the right, the outside of the right thigh or whatever.
5: I think the last one I went to, though, they didn't open gifts there.
2: That's the way it should be. Take the gifts, go home.
5: The last one, it was just like...
4: If you're having a shower like that, 4.5 hours, you're a princess. It's like, oh, it's all up.
2: Well, no. Wait a minute. If it didn't include that, and it was just hanging out with all your friends, that's not bad.
6: I'm sure there's laughter and stuff. You having some mimosas or whatever.
3: I've been to a baby shower at a brewery before, and that was cool. That was a joint baby shower, and you got to drink beer. They didn't open the presents there.
5: I've been to a lot of baby showers where they call it dry because they don't think it's fair for the mother if other people are drinking.
6: Stop it.
5: Those ones are rough.
4: Nobody can drink because she did.
2: I love how your mind works. Yeah. No, I mean it. I love it.
4: Thank you.
2: Actually, my only problem is opening presents for an extent. I don't like that. I don't like it.
5: Yeah. A lot of, like, kids' birthday parties nowadays, they don't even open presents because...
3: It's weird because they had the option of sending the present to their house, which is what we did. We didn't even open our gift there, so it looked like we didn't even give them a gift, which I don't know. Because someone even called us out at the end. One of our friends was like, you didn't give them a gift? We're like, we sent it to the house.
2: Yeah, and there's nothing wrong with that. Yeah. There's nothing wrong with that. I don't need to see them open the gift. You know, I don't need to see them open my gift.
4: And you know what? The buddy that calls you out, let's go outside for a second. Have a cigarette.
3: Oh, we were outside. It was like 90 degrees and humid the whole time.
2: Dude, Jimmy Superfly Snuka?
6: Why would you call somebody else?
4: Why would you do that? Yeah. You have no idea. Maybe
6: it's creating problems.
2: Yeah.
4: I noticed, Greg, you didn't get a gift. I noticed, Billy, you don't have your front teeth in.
2: What? Shay, where did my teeth go? Well, yeah, I mean, I don't mind the shower. I don't even mind the co-ed thing. If it's kind of a relaxed get-together, I got no problem with that. Just the opening presents, I just find to be... And you can't tell me women like watching another woman open up a present so they can go, ooh and ah. I'm not buying it. Every one of them
3: is
2: going...
3: 4 hours long. It's crazy.
2: Man. Okay, all right.
4: Of course, it's right in the middle of the afternoon.
2: What was the gift, if I could ask, what you got?
3: Oh, I don't. Hannah buys that. I don't. It's a baby shower. I didn't even look at the registry.
6: You didn't even ask what it was?
2: Yeah.
3: No. I don't.
2: He's laughing. Baby gift.
1: Laughs at the suggestion.
2: No,
3: I know
2: no.
3: It's a baby gift. Yeah, I that's all I know.
2: All I know right there.
3: We got diapers.
2: Yeah,
3: we got diapers for that diaper raffle they do.
5: Yeah.
2: Whoa.
4: Wow.
2: What did you say?
5: Diaper raffle. Yeah.
3: They do diaper raffles now.
5: And they just another new thing. We did that at mine. Not only the diaper thing, but you also instead of a card, you give a book, and then you write inside the book. So the baby book has. From whoever, and even now I have books that I will never get rid of because it was from...
2: Can we back up to the diaper raffle? Am I the only one on the planet that doesn't know what the hell they're talking about?
5: If you bring diapers, you get a raffle ticket to win prizes.
3: It's like an entry thing.
5: Yeah.
3: You bring a box of diapers, and then you get a piece of paper, you put it in the thing, and I think we want a candle or something.
1: They get a bunch of diapers to start out with.
2: Oh, that's cool. I mean, that's cool.
5: And you get all different sizes. Another way of
2: squeezing your guests for money.
5: You don't have to. You don't have to enter in the raffle.
2: When you sell raffle tickets, you're raising money. I don't mind helping. I don't mind absolutely do, but I'm like...
5: Obviously you do.
2: I buy Hagunda diapers.
4: It's probably somewhere I have to pay for parking, too. You
2: know? Hagunda diapers, just in case you get a big kid. You know, you pop out a 14, 15 pounder, you're going to need to actually, you know, you're going to need to do that. It's funny. It's funny. All right.
3: There's so much required now for baby showers.
2: Okay. Are you ready there, brother?
3: I'm ready.
2: There's some
3: Let's
2: big news in the app world,
7: I think.
2: Seems
7: like the car's coming out with new apps, but I'm not sure how useful some of them are.
2: Introducing the new app.
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2: So if you have a cool app that you use, okay, like we always talk about, you can always email Gizmo, gizmothewebguy@gmail.com. I now am in the area... I have 5 parking apps. That I use in my parking, the places that I go. And, some of them work better than the others. And if I was going to do
3: Spot Hero? Is that
2: one? I don't have that. I have Passport, Park Mobile, Pay by Phone, Premium, and Flowbird. And the one town that I go to has Flowbird in it, you can't get the friggin' thing to work in that town for some strange reason, which is very frustrating when you're sitting there and it's 0 degrees and you're trying to work your app and you can't.
3: Yeah,
2: you know what I mean, kind of thing.
3: I do hate that the different cities have all different apps, so you have to have a bunch of different parking apps.
2: But what's happening now with places and cities, like the one I was in over the weekend, a lot of those parking lots are taken over by private companies who also have
5: their own app.
2: An app, and it's like you have to do the code and everything like that. As long as it's quick and easy, that's fine. But you got to be careful when you do those parking apps because they're triple what the normal. You know, the city app would be park. So, yeah. So,
3: private, yeah.
2: Yeah, the only new ones I have are the parking app. So, but you got there's some big news with Apple this week, right?
3: Yeah, so the iPhones. Yeah, so Apple has their yearly worldwide developer conference, and it's going on this week. And yesterday they had a big announcement. They announced a new software for iPhones, which is iOS 27. And the biggest feature is going to be Siri's getting smarter. It's going to be Siri AI, and it's going to include all the AI features that's already in, like, ChatGPT and Claude and those things. So it's basically going to be ChatGPT right on your phone. And you'll be able to ask it questions like anything that's showing you on your screen. If you've got a picture, if you've got video or text on your screen, you can say, what is this? It'll be kind of cool. Like, it'll just be a cool way that AI is integrated right into your iPhone.
2: When you, if you, depending on the version you have, I would imagine, or the updates, because some people don't do updates. You know, the updates can be problematic for a lot of different reasons. But now, if you ask Siri a question that she can't handle, she will say, would you like me to use, you know, ChatGPT for this? And then you hear that, and then it goes into it. And then it gives you the longer, it'll do that automatically now, right? Is that what it is?
3: Okay. Yeah, so it's automatically going to use like ChatGPT's back end to give you answers and things like that, so you can ask it right away. Mm-hmm. I don't know how quick it'll be, because you're saying too, it does take a little longer for it to get a longer response. I don't know how quick it'll be.
2: Yeah, but at the same time, you're asking ludicrous questions of a phone, and it's answering you. So
3: that's true.
2: You know, it's going to take time. I want to know how they're going to make the camera better. That's what I want to know. Mm. Make your lens better, okay?
3: Yeah, they're going to make the camera. I wanted to stop, like, remembering things. Cause I think, like, a few months ago, I was, like, interested in running a half marathon. Not anymore. But now it thinks I'm still doing that. So it says you're still training for the half marathon, right?
2: Yeah. So there was the comedian thing. That didn't last very long. Jimmy just walked into the studio.
1: He's going to get in the comedy space, I believe were his exact words.
2: Yeah, he's going to get into the comedy space.
3: Right. I haven't told anyone yet.
2: Then you were into the you were into the running for five seconds. The half marathon. Mm. Okay, all right. I just want
1: to
2: keep
1: track. Now you're going to 4-hour baby showers. Yeah.
3: That's my thing now. And an athlete. I've been working out a lot, trying to become an athlete.
2: You look great, dude. You look great. You can see it on the video there. So. Yeah. All right, so there's one, the Apple update. which happens. Yeah. They're going to announce it on what, this weekend or this week? And
3: they just announced it yesterday, but it is actually not going to come out until this fall.
2: Okay.
3: So it comes out in September when the new iPhones come out. So okay. They released the new iPhones with the software.
2: All right. Okay. What else?
3: That's out. Another cool app I've been using recently, it's called Keepa. Keepa, and it's cool. It connects with Amazon or anything online shopping, and then you can track different products and when they become cheaper. It might be something Laura would like to check out. But recently, I'm going to the Cape next week, and so I was looking at a beach umbrella. It was nice. It was like $100, but it became on sale, and I got an alert for that, which was kind of cool. And that was the first time I used it.
5: I love it's sales.
3: Keepa.
2: Mm-hmm.
3: Yeah.
2: So it's really K-E-E-P-A?
3: A, yep.
2: Okay, Keepa.
3: A-E-E-P-A.
2: That's a Keepa, Kelly.
1: The one with the H is for measuring lobsters.
2: Right.
1: That's the Keepa.
2: Is it a Keepa?
1: That's a Keepa, baby.
2: Throw it back, Jimmy.
1: That ain't a Keepa.
2: That ain't a Keepa.
3: And you can actually set the price, too, the custom price you want it set at. It's pretty cool.
2: Cool. That is cool.
3: Another cool app is called Chick Focus. I picked it because of the name, Chick Focus. But it's a productivity app, and it helps you keep focus, and you can raise virtual pets as you're, like, keeping focused, I guess, or whatever. You're staying on task.
2: Wait a minute.
1: You had me at Chick Focus.
2: There's a irony there. They're giving you a game to play while you focus.
3: Huh. Yeah. So as you are doing tasks on your phone and your computer and you're not looking at your phone, it actually helps you grow these virtual pets in this app, Chick Focus. And then, that's how you just become better with what you focus.
1: Chicks?
3: Like, it's a distracting blocking tool.
2: What? Gizmo's kind of like, I didn't make the damn thing.
1: I know.
2: I'm just telling you about it. Jeez, don't break my balls.
1: Yeah.
3: This is the one. I usually test them out and I download them. This is the one I just, the name was funny, and I don't need something like this, so.
2: Yeah, okay. Okay, all right.
3: Chick Focus.
2: Is that one more, right? Is that it?
3: One more. Yes, a listener actually reached out, and they were asking about an app because they have an idea and they want to build an app, but they don't know all the coding and stuff. So a cool app is called Flutterflow. Flutterflow.
2: Mm-hmm.
3: Has all these different widgets and things, and you can build your own app without code. It's pretty cool, simple, easy, and it's pretty affordable, too. So if you have an app idea, check out Flutterflow. Another one is Good Barber, too.
2: Okay.
3: All right.
2: We had an issue at the house last night. Wordle was down for a period of time.
1: Oh, no.
2: Or at least at our house. Yeah. And, my wife is it's a bone of contention in the house. Or competition, I should say, not contention. I did Wordle. Did you do it? Did you do it? I haven't done it yet.
1: Did you get the Wordle?
2: I did it in three.
1: Yeah.
2: And I'm like, I did it. One of these days, I'm going to find a way to cheat.
1: Yeah.
2: And I'm going to get it one.
5: Oh,
2: I'm going to show her. I'm going to find out from someone what the word is. I'm going to put it in. I'm going to explain. There you go.
5: I don't like
1: first
5: that.
1: Hit.
2: Don't tell Valerie that.
1: You got
2: guys,
1: it.
2: Everybody keep your mouth shut.
1: You got it.
2: Thank you. All right, Gizmo, that it? What do you got?
3: And Hannah brags on Wordle. I don't do it. I always tell her the word is balls, but she didn't. She's like, it's not that today. I say it every day, and I'm like, it's not that word.
2: Oh, that's hilarious.
1: That's how a lot of my friends play. A lot of my friends have a very specific dirty word that they put in for the first word.
2: Yeah.
1: And start from there. Someday it's going to be that word.
2: Yeah. Someday.
3: It might be.
2: Someday. Yeah. There you go. All right, Gizmo.
1: I get in charge.
3: Thanks. Good, I'm going to Cape next week in Nantucket, so that'll be fun.
2: All right. Yeah. Awesome. Enjoy the island.
3: Thanks.
2: All right, buddy. Gizmo,
1: see you guys,
2: everybody. There you go. There he is. There we go. Hey. Gizmo.
8: 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So goes the buzz. 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
1: Wow. I don't know why Rock's bringing the goods, Greg. That was a good one.
2: Well, I love, you know, I got on Hanoi Rocks late.
3: You know what I mean? I also got on Michael Monroe late as well. I didn't find out about Michael Monroe till late. Also, David Johansen, the New York Dolls. Didn't get on them until late. A lot of things. Jim Carroll Band, you probably don't remember them.
1: Oh, yeah, yeah.
3: Those are people who died. That's good. Yeah. You want to keep going? I can keep going all day.
1: The last one that you knew, God, because the guy's got, like, big lips.
3: Michael Monroe?
1: No, Michael Monroe, I remember.
3: David Johansen.
1: Yes.
3: David Johansen was the cab driver in the movie Scrooge.
1: Yes.
3: Yeah, that was him.
1: Scrooge.
3: He did How You Feeling?
1: Great movie.
3: Hot. David Johansen, otherwise known as Buster Poindexter. What else do you want to know? Okay, you got any questions?
1: No.
3: I'm ready.
1: How many albums did he put out?
3: What?
1: How many albums?
3: Who, Buster Poindexter or David? Buster, I think he did three.
1: Okay.
3: Could be wrong, though. Have no idea. That's a guess. Okay? That's a guess. All right? I know the band did Fix, did Red Skies at Night. They did Stand or Fall. They did Saved by Zero. They did One Thing Leads to Another. I could do. Okay? The Fix also did the Streets of Fire theme song. Remember the movie?
4: No.
3: Does anybody else?
5: No. You haven't said a single thing that I've understood.
3: I know. I know.
1: This.
3: That's what's going
1: Streets
3: on.
1: Streets of Fire was a movie.
3: Yeah.
1: They did the soundtrack?
3: Yeah, they did. They had the hit song from it. It was, I can't remember. It was like an electronic sound song. The Fix did it.
1: Okay.
3: It wasn't their best. It was a short single. It was probably like 2 minutes and 18 seconds.
1: I remember when I was short.
3: 236. 236, probably something along those lines. I can't remember it. I think Diane Lane was in that movie, Streets of Fire.
4: It's Sting. He doesn't age at all.
3: Yeah, I know.
4: My God.
3: He was on the, I was listening to him on the Smartless podcast. He's Sting, man. How great does anybody have to be? I mean, what has he got to prove? Nothing.
1: I like it when...
3: Absolutely nothing.
5: I loved him in Only Murders in the Building. Yep.
3: It was a good show.
5: Yes, he was.
3: Mm-hmm.
5: A good show.
3: He was the neighbor.
5: I'm sure you know all about it.
3: I do. A lot of murders happened in that building. I would move, but I guess not. Those guys don't. Mm. You know, a lot of murders, people dropping dead. There's like, it's like the old ladies there. What was it? Angela Lansbury. I wouldn't go hang around with her. People dropping dead all over her. Forget about it. Anyway.
1: I like it when they interview drummer Stuart Copeland, and he's in that right mood, and they ask him a couple Sting questions, and he's like, I've never wanted to punch a face so bad in my life. And I love it. That's how they solved all their problems, going, you know what, put the sticks down, take the headphones off, let's go aside, we'll work this out.
3: Yeah, they had a definite... contentious relationship from
1: but
3: time
1: still
3: to time.
1: But still to this day, he does not like hold back. He doesn't go, you know, we were young. He's like, no, I hate his face.
3: Yeah.
5: That's what's sad.
2: You know it's bad. When you hate someone's face,
1: I hate his face.
2: Raise your hand there's someone that you know and you hate their face.
1: I just hate their face.
2: Laura, I don't buy that there's nobody, and I'm not asking you to name anybody. I think everybody's got someone that the mere thought of their face...
5: I just want to punch it.
2: ...makes your nerves go, I want to punch that person.
1: And the fact is that he is so passionate about it that he doesn't, like, stop talking about it.
3: You're talking about Stuart.
1: So yeah, when it gets brought up, it doesn't matter what he's doing. He could be in, like, a black tie event. He's like, I just want to punch his face, and I have so many times. I love it.
3: But Sting was probably that way about the music that he wrote and created. Look, that band's nothing without Stuart Copeland, period. I love Stuart Copeland. I love Sting. But yeah, the word on Sting was that he was...
1: So we've given you a couple minutes.
5: I'm not saying anything. I don't want people to think I want to punch him in the face.
3: Okay, no, nobody's going to think it's you.
1: No, there's no punching. There's no violence.
5: There are punchable faces out there.
1: Whose face do you hate?
5: I'm not... Are you going to say whose face you hate? Okay, well, that's wrong. I'm not going to. Yes, there are people's faces that I hate because they're very mean people.
3: Go ahead, say it. You want them.
1: Kelly sometimes. just something about him.
4: Why did I not see that coming?
5: Yeah, me either, actually.
2: Yes, I mean, I offered myself up as a sacrificial lamb, and he still took you.
1: It's sometimes it's cute, and but sometimes it's that look. Mm. Just want to punch him in the face.
3: That Kid Beans on Disney back in 25 years ago. And you know what? I saw a picture of him the other day. Kid's like 40, still looks like the kid. I still want to punch him in the face. And he's probably a great guy.
2: I just want to punch him in the face because of his face.
5: Or beans.
2: Oh, gosh. I got nothing against the guy.
1: Whose face do you just hate?
2: Outside of your personal life. Let's leave that. Let's leave that
5: like
2: there.
5: Our personal life is like... Yeah.
6: Well, yeah, this is going to upset you guys, and I don't want you to, and I know I'm not just jumping on board.
4: Bono?
6: Yes.
4: Yeah.
2: It's okay.
4: Yeah.
2: A lot of people
6: right
2: feel the same.
6: Right, I love face. Bono.
2: He's very earnest, and people don't like that. You know, he comes off as pious and holier than thou. But
6: just a quick little flat, you know?
2: Yeah, since I watched in the beginning, I know it's sincere, but it doesn't play well with a lot of people.
6: Yeah.
2: So I get it. But yeah, I
1: Tammy
2: I totally
1: says,
2: understand.
1: I love this. Best Friday ever. Elon Musk.
2: Yeah.
1: I hate his face.
2: I have never been an Elon Musk fan.
6: Doja
2: it's got
6: Cat
2: nothing to do with politics.
6: Hard.
2: I've never been a fan, but I cannot deny that the man is an absolute genius.
6: Of course.
1: Kelly Brown, whose face do you just hate? You know what? It'd be cool if you said mine. I'm cool with it.
2: Mm-hmm.
4: Oh. Boy. I don't know.
5: I don't like Vin Diesel. I want to punch Vin Diesel in the face and The Rock. Just... Yeah.
2: Well, there you go. There you go. Yeah, there's two right there.
5: Yeah, but I didn't want to do what he was doing. I wouldn't say Kelly Brown. That's rude.
2: But he really feels that way. He's being honest.
6: He's expressing himself.
1: So are you being honest?
2: Right.
5: No. Well, no, I'm not going
1: you
5: to.
1: You picked two celebrities. Oh, I picked a celebrity, too.
2: Luke hates Elizabeth Moss's face. I find her attractive. She overacts and looks like she got hit by a bus.
1: How does that happen? How do you like that?
2: She was on Mad Men.
6: Yeah. Oh, I could see that.
5: Yeah. I could see her punching. Yep.
2: She's in The Handmaid's Tale, right? She's the star of The Handmaid's Tale.
5: I want to punch Laura Linney then.
2: I love Laura Linney.
1: See,
2: Chad,
1: like what's happening.
2: Oh, my God.
1: And we're not punching. Remember, you just hate their face.
5: Okay, I hate her face.
2: I love Laura Linney. I think she's beautiful. I do. I think she's an incredible actress.
5: Because she's so good at the bat, like... Whew.
2: She didn't realize the pain that Truman was going through, and that kind of pissed me off. So, you know.
5: And then in Ozark, oh my.
2: Yeah, she was bad. She was bad in that.
1: And they just talk about a reversal. Mm. All of a sudden, they reverse. Donald says Gwyneth Paltrow.
5: Oh, I like her.
1: I hate her face.
5: I like her. Gwyneth.
2: Who's the guy that was in Les Mis, that started in Les Mis? What's his name? Hugh Jackman. I kind of want to punch him in the face.
1: Without punching. Remember, that's violent. We just hate their face.
2: Oh, okay.
5: That's later in the day.
1: Later on, we're punching. We're not punching right now.
5: Right now, we just hate their face.
1: We're just going, I hate their face.
2: I don't hate his face. I don't. It's hard for me to, like, whose face do I hate? No, I would do serious damage if I spoke freely. Nobody should speak freely when it comes to this. If you're in the media, this is not when you speak freely. You know?
6: There's a whole IMDb thing about punchable faces.
2: Yeah.
6: Like a whole list.
2: Mm.
6: John Krasinski is number one.
5: Oh, I like his face.
2: I love the guy. I love him as Jim, and then he became a badass in 13 hours, and everything else he's done has been gold as far as I'm concerned. Seth Rogen, funny guy. Hate the man's face. Bubba, I want to say thank you to you. Because I'm gonna agree with Bubba.
4: Really?
2: Yeah. Bubba says, I hate the faces of those kids on the Cars for Kids commercials.
1: They're like six. I hate all of them. I can't stand them.
2: I hate the faces.
1: The kid is playing on the floor, Tom. We should be playing on the hi-hats.
2: Oh, my God.
1: And it just bugs me.
2: Yeah, there's not even a keyboard in the song. I want to sweep the legs out of the little Yamaha. She ain't playing that.
1: First off, none of the instruments are plugged in.
2: Oh, my God.
1: So I already got
2: terrible.
1: It.
2: Terrible.
1: What is this, an NFL halftime show?
2: Yeah.
6: Dane Cook.
2: There was a period of time when he was thought to be fairly douchey. He was always nice with us. He's always been good with us, you know.
6: It's not about personality. It's about his face.
1: Remember, we hate their face.
2: Yeah.
1: We're punching later.
2: Mm-hmm. I'd love to punch Bill Burr. No. It's you hate their face.
1: Hate their face.
2: So I already got corrected on it. So don't you get corrected twice, okay? And also, when you hate somebody just for their face, it's got nothing to do with anything else,
6: right?
1: How can you
6: just
1: hate
6: because just of the face?
1: How can you hate Paul Rudd's face?
6: Right.
2: Because it's perfect, and it never changes. And the guy's cool as can be, and he does nothing wrong. That's Paul. That's Paul Rudd. You know. That's Paul Rudd. That's like Meryl Streep. Nobody wants to punch Meryl Streep. You know why? Because she's perfect. Okay? I know a lot of people want to punch Anne Hathaway. They hate Anne Hathaway's face. I think she's beautiful.
6: She's beautiful.
2: Yeah? You kidding me?
6: Oh, Laura, somebody texted in Nick Cage.
5: Yeah.
6: Face hater.
2: Legend.
5: He's,
2: Legend.
1: Why do you hate him? One of the best actors.
5: I And I don't know if I hate his face. I just don't like the way he acts. I'm just not.
4: Why don't you like me?
5: I don't. Not
4: I'll
5: into,
4: do anything for God's sake.
7: Where did this come from?
5: I'm just trying to
4: get by on my life. You just held my face.
7: Oh my God! Wait, I shut my eyes. He's got the power mullet.
5: He's here.
7: He just Con Air.
4: Don't you know?
7: Oh my God!
4: I'm Cameron Poe. For God's sake.
7: This is the best. How did this? Oh, this is the first time we've heard this. Have you been practicing this?
4: No, I just launched into it.
2: I've never tried that before. I'm not good at it.
7: Oh my God, that was fantastic. Oh, I thought I was on Con Air. Oh. He's got the whole world in his hand.
2: All right, Graham Plattner, I cannot stand his face. And according to Krejci, half of Portland looks like him. I went to a show last night in Portland, and it must have been Graham Plattner night because everybody had the hat on and the goatee. Everybody looked just like him. Everywhere I turned, I thought I was seeing the guy. I mean, it might have to back with these all over the news, but, you know, I don't hate his face. I don't hate his face. Bob Marley, the comedian, I will find out where you are, and I will come over and punch you in the face.
5: Yeah.
2: If you sit there and you say anything bad about my buddy Bob, our buddy Bob, I find his face hilarious.
7: Steve says, sorry, Kayla, but Taylor Swift, Little Miss Goody Two Shoes.
2: No, no, no. You ever listen to the song, Look What You Made Me Do? Ain't nothing Goody Two Shoes about that. That girl rocks.
6: Listen to the song Wood.
2: Yeah, do that. She's, I don't want somebody bragging about her. All right? But she's gorgeous. Okay?
4: It's not her husband yet.
2: Anybody else, Kelly?
4: No, I can't. I'm having trouble coming up with anybody.
2: Yeah.
7: You serious? I could go the rest of the day telling you people's faces I hate.
2: I got the Logan boys. I hate their faces, and I don't know which one is which. You know what I mean? I honestly don't even care. I just hate their faces, the Logan boys, okay? Say what you want, whatever. I'm all set. Moving on. All right. Daniel Craig from the 007 series. You know why? Because he looks like he hates it.
7: What? Yeah.
2: He looks like he hates the role.
7: The little turd makes all that money and then goes, I hate doing it. I hate doing it. Then give the money back.
2: I know. Let me see.
7: Maggie Gyllenhaal. I hate her face.
2: I don't hate her face. I think she's very nice. We've had her on. We had Maggie on. Dolores Umbridge. Oh, I hate her face. Hate her face. Great actress, by the way. But hated her face in that. I mean, I saw that pink dress. I don't like people in pink dresses because Laura wears a pink thing sometimes. I'm like, you look like Dolores Umbridge.
5: Yeah, my coat.
2: Yeah, can't get over it. Krejci, Kevin Costner, hate his face. My favorite.
7: Ooh.
2: Another one right up my alley. I don't like Doug in the Limu. And I also don't like the Hibbity Bibbity guy. I want to punch the Hibbity Bibbity in the face.
7: The Hibbity Bibbity guy has found love.
2: I love you.
7: I'm very happy he found love.
2: I love the people at Liberty Mutual. I don't like it when an animal talks to me. I want to punch any dog that works at a car dealership that wants me, like the dog makes the deal. I want to punch the dog. I would never, you know what I mean? I don't want to, you got to go back and talk to the dog to sign the deal? I don't, you know.
7: He's going to determine my financing?
5: I don't think so.
2: I don't like the Limu. I just don't.
5: The Emu?
2: Krejci, whatever. Limu, Emu.
5: Limu, Limu, Emu.
2: I don't know.
5: Limu,
2: I got no idea.
5: Limu is not a thing.
2: Friday, I got 3 hours sleep. I'm not even here. I'm not
5: Limu
2: even conscious.
5: Is Liberty Mutual. Liberty short. Mutual short. Yeah, that's how he got his name.
6: That's Limu's, the Emu's name. Liberty Mutual Limu. Ooh. The Emu.
2: Right on, if you say so.
5: We've talked about this.
2: I
5: my
2: don't know.
5: Gosh.
2: Whatever. Kathy Griffin and Owen Wilson. I hate their faces.
7: Wow.
2: Okay. All right.
7: Wow.
2: How do you? I want to. I hate Melissa McCarthy's. No.
7: No. No. No.
6: I reject that.
2: We love her.
7: Yeah.
6: We don't accept that answer.
7: No, we're not.
2: We're pushing back.
7: You won't even hear that in the podcast.
2: That back.
6: No, we're cutting that out.
7: That is gone.
2: You take that, you go back over there, and you think about what you did.
4: Maybe Axl Rose. I might hate his face.
2: Thanks for coming. Thanks for getting with the program. Thank you.
8: 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We might need you as an alibi. What? 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
48: 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Whatever your platform is, we're there for you. We were just talking earlier in the hour about smells that when you smell them, I don't know, manly smells. There was an article in the news. But then I started thinking about, I think Scotty brought up unusual smells, or Kayla, that you like. And somebody texted in Play-Doh. And I'm like, Whoa. Yeah, Play-Doh's kind of cool.
8: But that's not, it's a weird...
48: No, it's a weird smell that you like.
8: Yeah.
48: That's not manly. But I'm saying, like, I that was a great call of weird, like, smells that others may think is weird that you like.
8: Like skunk. I know some people that like the smell of skunk.
48: You know,
8: I don't mind it.
48: I will tell you one thing.
8: I don't like it, but I don't mind it.
48: It's good from a distance, but when it's, when you're in the thick of it, it's, sprayed my backyard, and you ain't getting it off of whatever it lands on.
8: Yeah.
48: It landed on the side of the pool. We can't scrub it off. Mm-hmm. I tried a power washer. It would not remove it.
8: No,
48: so
8: it has to be a different chemical.
48: But yeah, a little bit of a skunk smell. Mm-hmm. I like the smell of a fishing dock. I do. Mm-hmm. I like being down, near the ocean, and that's where the hard work goes on.
9: It's not stinky fish. It's fresh fish down by the dock. So
48: yeah, but it's the fish guts that's left on the dock. But it. My wife doesn't like it, I can tell you that.
8: Like, I didn't like the brackish water near us when we were in Portsmouth.
48: Yeah.
8: When that would smell. Oh. Yeah. Not like that.
48: Right.
8: That's not it.
48: So that's the creek water. The creek water. By the way, the dog toes, it's called Frito Foot.
8: Frito
48: like
8: Foot.
48: The dog, when
8: and
48: they,
8: I'm
48: when
8: kind
48: you
8: of
48: smell
8: into it.
48: Yeah. So there's that. So what's a weird smell that you like the smell of? I would look over at Scotty and Andy, too, with the little the magic marker. He'd be like waving it under his nose like he was getting high off it or something.
8: Now he sniffs candles.
48: Huh?
8: Now he sniffs candles.
46: I'm a candle guy.
48: Oh, you're the
0: he
48: candle
0: just
48: guy
0: huffs
48: now?
0: The candle.
48: Oh my God, he loves a good candle.
0: He doesn't light it.
10: Who
0: doesn't?
10: I also, I like the smell of gas.
48: Yeah.
10: Yeah, I don't know. Yeah.
0: No. My aunt loved that.
11: I like Hot Top.
10: Hot Top's great,
0: what is
10: too.
0: Hot Top?
11: When they're putting down, tar. When they're laying down that, the new fresh coat of tar.
0: I was like, what is Hot Top?
10: What is Hot Top?
11: Oh, yeah. It's I know it's not a good smell, but I like it.
48: I mean, a coffee smell for me and bread, forget about it. Those are good smells. But what's a weird smell that you like? You know,
9: I know as a kid, I used to love when somebody lit a cigarette, the immediate smell you'd get before the cigarette-y smell.
10: Mm. So you like the burning smell.
48: You like the match smell.
10: Is it like a match smell?
48: You like the match smell.
10: I think it's just the match
48: smell. Yeah, minus that. Well, a good match strike,
11: I mean,
48: certainly is. Oh, yeah.
11: Is it weird to like the smell of Band-Aids?
10: Yeah, Band-Aids have a great smell. Right.
11: Okay, yes, high five.
0: Smell like Band-Aid.
11: Yes. High five.
9: Especially after they've been on your cut for a week or so.
11: No. Like Kayla, a fresh Band-Aid.
48: They're high-fiving. They were just high-fiving over the smell of a Band-Aid.
11: I didn't want to be the only one.
0: That might be the weirdest thing I've ever heard. When did you first huff a Band-Aid?
10: Oh, my God, when you were a kid.
11: As soon as you open the package,
10: open it up, you're like, whoa,
11: smell that rubber?
10: Smell that.
11: That plastic? I don't know.
0: Okay. Good.
9: Oh, the smell of brand new sneakers.
48: It's coming. It comes out of Laura's mouth, and 0.5 seconds afterwards, Scotty says the exact same thing.
0: Wow.
48: It's hilarious.
11: That makes me happy.
48: New sneakers.
9: New sneaks.
48: I get that. New sneaks smell good.
10: New car smells nice. Great.
11: Oh, yeah.
48: Then they say there's that smell's not good for you. You shut your dirty mouth.
0: Yeah, I don't care.
48: Okay? Because that new car smell is like, I want that for the rest of its existence. And now they have a new spray scent you can use. And even the little tree.
0: The air fryer.
48: Has that too. So, yeah. But smells, I mean, you know, come on. Every time if I eat an orange, I peel it. I stuff my face in the peel. I want to be surrounded by the smell of a freshly peeled orange. You kidding me?
0: Yeah, you do. You like to leave it right. It's like a little face mask.
48: Citrus. Oh, my God. I wear it like, Bane, you know?
11: He does sometimes.
12: Yes, I love the smell of an orange.
0: He's just chilling.
11: He hangs it on his nose sometimes.
12: I cover my whole face in the smell of nature's citrusy juice, and it runs down my face.
0: I don't like that.
10: Oh.
48: Yeah.
0: You just ruined it.
48: Oh. Yeah.
0: That was it. You just ruined it.
48: Too much?
0: Yeah. Oh, that
48: too
0: was
48: much?
0: The line.
48: Okay. What do you want me to do? All right.
10: Whatever. I don't feel
11: what other weird smells?
48: Yeah.
0: Is there anything like drum related, Scott, or band related?
10: The smell of a drum. When you're changing the drum heads,
48: there is a smell?
10: The wood. Love it.
48: Not all drum kits are wood, though, right?
10: No, but if you get a good wooden tom or a snare drum, stick your head in there for a few minutes.
11: Fireworks after they're done blowing up.
10: Yeah.
0: Oh,
10: I don't know. I don't mind.
48: Check this. I don't know who texted this, but you know what? I guess I never thought of it like that. Hold on. Where did it go? Somebody just says, I love the smell of a fresh plastic bag from Hanford's. Here's what I like. When you pull out the garbage bag, you know, like you got your garbage bag and you get, and then.
11: Well, it depends what flavor. The Febreze.
48: Flavor.
11: The flavor.
48: Are you eating it?
0: The scent is probably one that you'd go with.
10: I think it's flavor as opposed to scent.
48: All right. Okay.
11: The Febreze clean whatever.
10: Amy,
11: that's good.
10: Amy had to stop buying the Whoopie Pie once because I was eating them.
48: Yeah, it's amazing like that.
0: This text, celery smell. I do not like the smell of celery.
9: It's okay. Yeah.
48: I think that celery can get pretty stinky.
11: I don't know if celery how it smells.
0: Yeah,
48: it's got a smell.
0: It's got
48: a smell. Absolutely. Let me see here. Here's a text says, I don't know if the young bloods will recognize it, but the smell of old cap guns when you snap that little
10: was great.
48: Cap gun. Well, that was awesome. Awesome. The smell of aftershave and shaving cream.
11: Oh, I do like shaving cream smell.
48: The smell of the inside of a home built with timber and wood logs. Okay. Fireplace. I mean, in the house.
10: Ooh.
48: Oh, gosh. Forget about it. Love it. One of the early days of our relationship, Valerie and I, in the back room of her mom's house, they had a wood stove.
10: Back room. Hey, Greg, can you help me put something away? You know, right where it needs
0: the back
10: to go.
0: Room.
10: Bam.
48: Yeah, that went someplace I was not at all intending to go.
10: But I bet you just went with it.
48: Keep your fluttering tongue in your face, okay, Kelly? I don't need to hear that for five seconds.
10: That's not what you said that day.
48: That's right. Oh, that was that day. Now I'm lost in the story. I'm moving on. I'm going to forget the story.
10: Something about a backroom experiment that you and
0: your wife had.
10: At your parents' house.
11: Tell us.
10: My dad's. Right, my dad's in the next room.
11: A pool. I love the smell of orange.
9: She's had enough. I wasn't doing it, Laura, okay?
10: Frank was just an innocent victim.
11: I'm not his fault. I'm just
9: going
11: to keep going.
9: Not even going to tell a story. Yeah. Forget it.
11: I don't want to know what goes on in that back room.
9: Nothing. I tried to light a fire in the wood stove, and apparently I didn't have the chute open, and I smoked out the house.
10: Oh. I thought it smelled 10 minutes later, that chute was open.
11: All the fumes. opening a new can of tennis balls.
9: Oh, good one.
0: Yeah, that's a good answer.
9: Good one. The empty white Tic Tac container. Who's putting their nose up there?
0: That's specific.
9: That's
11: for those of us who went to school in the 70s and 80s, the mimeograph.
10: Oh, yes.
9: What about the sawdust the janitor threw on the floor because Scotty puked?
11: Well, I got three in a row for tennis balls.
10: Never puked.
9: Because he was too anxious because the teacher put the numbers up on the board in the wrong order. He threw up.
11: Those cheap newspaper ad flyers in the grocery stores that come in the mail,
9: yeah.
11: I'd want to smell the paper.
9: Yeah. I want to send them back and stuff them up the rear end, whoever sent them to me.
0: I don't want them.
9: I don't want your flyers, like with your newspaper flyers. I already have a pool. Thanks. Okay.
11: My dad says the gunpowder from a freshly shot shotgun shell.
10: Mm.
11: Oh, gunpowder. That does smell good.
10: You know, it was gross. Not when they were cleaning the muzzleloader.
11: Oh, my muzzleloader smelled so bad.
10: Oh, it's like rotten eggs.
9: Dude, if you've ever had a kid and you're holding your baby kid in your arms and you lean down and you can smell their hair.
0: Yes.
9: And you kiss them on the top of the head. Oh my God, that's the best smell in the world right there. All right. Well, anyway, here you go. Here's a little bit of that. I wasn't expecting to get back on there. I like the smell of a warm, sleepy dog waking up from a nap, particularly their belly.
0: What?
9: I am not smelling my dog's belly.
0: What?
9: I rub the belly.
11: Why would you?
9: Yeah, I rub the belly.
0: You get right in there, you cuddle up, and you inevitably smell.

0: 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Okay. You got a situation, maybe you need some outside opinions. We can help. I'm not saying we're going to give you good advice. We will just give you advice. You can take it or leave it. Okay? Throw it right on back if you want. I don't know. You can email to us, greg@morningbuzz.com or Laura, Kelly, Kayla at morningbuzz.com. I'm just saving you the forwarded email. When you send it to Scotty, he's going to forward it to Laura. But this one, I won't say the name. Woman writes in, Godfather.
1: Godfather.
0: My boyfriend, these are touchy situations here. My boyfriend is determined that I be friends with his best friend's girlfriend. But every time we've spent together, she comes across as cold, rude, and completely uninterested in getting to know me. At one point, she more or less said she already has friends and she wasn't looking for any new ones. I thought that was incredibly rude, but it didn't bother me too much because I wasn't exactly feeling a connection either. But my boyfriend keeps insisting that I should try because the four of us spend a lot of time together. He says I'm just being stubborn, and I think it's unreasonable for him to expect me to force a friendship with someone who clearly doesn't want one. How do I handle this situation? The blending of couples, like, you know what I mean, can be challenging. Right? For anybody. Yep. So what do you do when you're one of the most important people in your life is with someone that your significant other doesn't like? That's a challenge.
2: You just let them hang out.
3: Yeah, you just have to.
4: She told you point blank, right?
0: Yeah.
4: She's not looking for friends.
0: Yeah.
1: You can't force this.
5: Your boyfriend's got to chill out.
1: Yeah.
5: He's got to leave you alone.
1: Yeah.
3: Yep.
1: This cannot be forced.
3: You can have separate relationships.
0: Right. But you can never go out together.
5: But you don't have to be friends.
1: Maybe you can, but it's not going to be like, they're not going to go, hey, I have to go to the bathroom, you want to go with me? No, they're just going to, there's got to be their own islands. Whatever.
0: I already have friends, and I'm not looking for any new ones. That is about as rude a thing as you could say. That woman is a stone-cold bitch to say that, right?
1: But if you're getting squeezed into a situation, like you and the couple you go out with all the time, you guys,
0: Gary, Lorraine, Dave, and Jolene.
1: Do you have to force it?
0: No, we never have to force it. That's what makes it great.
1: But I'm sure in your past, you maybe tried a friendship and it didn't click. Just say yes.
0: Well, no, I mean, we haven't had that situation. No, okay. I'm just because Valerie's, we're like-minded people.
1: I understand, but I'm sure at some point there was, that just didn't click. You didn't have a lot of things in common.
0: I'm not a fan of everybody, as I'm sure all those other people aren't, maybe not be a fan of it. I'm sure that's normal.
1: Okay.
0: But if it's your best friend, that's what's hard, I would imagine. You know what I mean?
3: Because you want that. You want to be able to all hang out, but if it doesn't work, it's...
0: Yeah. I would never
5: forcing
0: say
5: forcing it is even worse.
0: I would never say to Valerie... You need to be better friends. What?
5: Why is all this being put on her?
0: Yeah, exactly. Because the dude's controlling. He wants his situation and he wants her to bend to it. You know, if she wants to be nice and put up with it, oh, I agree with what you just did with that signal. I agree. If he wants to be nice or she wants to be nice and put up with it, then fine. I'd go out. I just wouldn't pay attention to her. I'd pay attention to him.
1: I go through it with bands. So, you know, like if we have a show and, you know, is everybody's wife coming in? And some wives click, some of them don't.
0: Yep.
1: And just because we as a band click doesn't mean that they're going to click.
3: Yeah.
1: Yeah.
3: Mm-hmm. Nope. If it works out that way, it's perfect. If it doesn't, you still have a friend. Yes.
0: I agree. Yeah, I'll just move on. We just knocked that one out right there. They're your answers. I'm not going to force a friendship with anybody. If I don't like somebody, we can be, that's fine. But I'm not going to and you could little chat and stuff like that. But I'm not going to warm up to someone I ain't warming to. You know what I mean?
5: She sounds frigid.
1: It happens either natural or you can't force that. You can't.
0: I have enough friends. I'm not looking for any new ones.
1: Well, wait a minute. There's nothing wrong with being honest and upfront.
0: That's rude. That's absolutely rude.
1: But there's nothing wrong. You're the same guy who said that if you went out on a blind date with somebody in the first 15 or 20 minutes, if you didn't feel, why waste the time? So, you know what? She's being honest.
0: I would be very polite, though.
1: I think understand.
0: I'm not looking for any new ones. That's a shutdown, big time. I would be much more polite than that.
1: Yeah. Well, I think she's perfectly fine.
0: All right, anyway. Next one. This is very easy. You can answer. Every now and then, I clean up my garage and I put stuff out by my the road for free. Granted, I just want to get the junk out of my garage and I'm too lazy to take it to the dump. Out it goes. My question is, what's the statute of time it could be left out there before it finally needs to go to the dump? Anything will help. I'm asking this because if you're the neighbor of Scott McMullen and you're just putting junk out by the side of the road, maybe a day. If it ain't gone in a day, he's going to want it cleaned out of
3: there. We found out last week that he's mad if you mow but don't weed.
0: Hey.
1: Okay. Easy.
0: You were about to... You were about to sell him down the river.
3: I mowed Saturday morning, and all I could think of is if I don't weed rack and he comes by my house, he's not going
0: to
3: be happy.
0: Scotty likes a full-on lawn treatment. That's
1: I'm
0: all.
1: I'm telling you right now.
0: Yeah.
1: I have probably for the last 2 months have put stuff out by the road. Some of it, Amy's like, oh my God, we could sell it. I'm like, then go for it. I'm putting it out by the road. And
3: people would just pick it up, right?
1: People just pick it up. And for me, I will put it out on like a Saturday morning. If it is not gone by Sunday evening, it's going to the trash. 2 days.
0: And what's the trash? I mean, it's on the side of the road where the trash goes.
1: Yes, but they only do that. Right? They only do that special trash pickup, like a couple. So it gets pulled back, put back in the garage. But everything I put out, everybody has taken. So
0: yeah.
1: And Amy's, that's money right there. Well, then go put a price tag.
0: I have put stuff.
3: Go take one of your little stickers. It's our sticker in the stuff.
1: Why don't you put a little hat on and get a little folding table?
3: Get your coin purse and go and sell it.
1: Because I just want it gone. I want the room.
0: What's the statute of limitations of leaving it on the side, out in front of the house? Is the question, Laura? Like, when would you go, all right, enough with that?
3: Yeah, if nobody gets it, I would let it go to 5 days.
2: Yeah, probably
3: a week. Yeah, a week.
1: But wait a minute.
3: It's not in my yard.
1: A week?
3: It doesn't bother me if it's somebody's.
1: I have literally put something out on the thing, and while I was walking back to the garage to bring something else up, somebody stopped, picked it up, and passed me the free sign, and it was like, gone. A week? That's no. Come on. No.
3: Okay, so our dump is only open whatever Saturday of the month. If not, it's you have to get there Monday. Working people sometimes can't make it to the dump by 3 o'clock on a Monday to Friday.
0: Your life situation doesn't matter. It's whether or not Scotty gets annoyed looking at your stuff on the sidewalk in front of the house. That's what this is about.
1: You can tell good stuff down the road. The beginning, about 2 or 3 months ago, somebody put free stuff out there. Oh, I backed the car right up, and you could tell there had been a bad divorce, and he didn't take everything because it was like, wow, a folding tool bench, all this stuff that was like good stuff. I don't have a problem with it. But
0: you're then
1: you
0: can American tell the garbage. Picking.
1: You can tell that some people just, oh, hey, look, it's a TV set. Oh, it rained 4 days in a row. Nobody wants your TV set. You're just being lazy.
3: But what? The dump closes at 3. If you have a job that's a 9 to 5, how are you supposed to get there to bring that TV? If take a day off work? Get it early? It has to sit there for a week because I don't have that opportunity to go.
1: If it's trash, then I would leave it in the garage and then take it when you do have the time. But if you put a TV set out by the road, like if it was a TV set out by the road this morning after it rained, it's obviously not worth anything.
5: I'm not going to let him out on this island alone because I kind of agree with him. I don't want to look at it. And I'm lazy.
0: Mm-hmm.
5: 2 days feels like it's enough.
1: 2 busy days on the weekend.
0: I judge everything by how much of a pain in the ass it is, okay? Facebook yard sale, I don't want the pain in the ass. I don't want phone calls. I don't want people coming over. I don't want to have to wait and then they don't show. I don't want to, no.
5: I'm probably just throwing it all away.
0: Give it to someone. Yeah. Let's find somebody who wants it, or if not, out it goes, period. I'm sorry. I don't want to deal with any extra malarkey. or shenanigans.
1: But when you drive by somebody's house and they have an old beat up door that out there that it says free and the grass has grown around.
0: Okay, that's a look.
1: Okay.
0: If you put something, if you're next door to me and you put something out, I really don't care.
2: No, I don't.
0: If it's there a day or two or three, a week would probably be where it would be too long. Where I'd go, get rid of that thing, man. Nobody took your little Tykes, you know, kitchen set because half of it's missing. You know what I mean?
5: You only have two burners on that thing.
0: Yeah, there's only two burners on it.
5: What am I supposed to do with that?
0: Yeah, I want a full range. There's the microwave, for God's sake, of the little Tykes thing. I just love Scotty gets wound up about that stuff. He likes everything just so, okay?
1: And
3: your yard. It's somebody else's yard.
0: You
3: get a...
1: If we live next door to each other, and you go out sometimes twice a week, mow the lawn, making sure that looks fantastic.
3: Mm-hmm.
1: And if I just ran around and just did like the basic lawn with my lawnmower and did absolutely none of the trim, and like... So the grass around my mailbox is like, you know, like your thigh, like a foot up.
5: It's tickling your thigh.
0: The fact that you even notice that is just hilarious.
3: To me, guess what? It just makes my property look better.
1: I know, but wouldn't it be nice if they all, like my neighbor just mowed his lawn Friday. Oh, I had to do mine this weekend. So they looked good. The whole backyard looked great.
0: Wouldn't it be nice if they all looked the same, said the guy with hair that goes down his back,
2: right,
0: covered in tattoos. This is the same guy. Wouldn't it be nice if looked the same?
1: Wouldn't it be nice if all the lawns looked the same? Wouldn't it be nice?
0: You don't get it.
1: No.
0: Oh, yeah. I don't care. I don't care. If it was 3 foot high weeds everywhere, maybe, yeah, I would like the house be... But I'm not sort of micromanaging what anybody has.
1: I totally think that the two of you are great people. But I think what you're both doing right now is you're playing a character. Because I'm telling you
5: right now,
1: if I bought the house next door to Greg's and I ran around and just mowed the real easy parts of the lawn, like not close to the stairs, and that grass grew, yes, that would bother him. And you know what? There'd be a nickname after a while. They'd be like, oh, look at that guy. Okay. What's he? You can't do the trim?
5: What do you call you, trim guy?
1: Yeah.
0: I would not.
1: Trimless.
0: Yeah, no, I think it's nice that you think that, but it's your thing.
1: You and your wife, you'd have a little joke going, oh, hey, look what Trimless did.
2: This is Shaggy. I wonder if Shaggy mowed today.
0: Yeah, okay.
3: But your property would look bad. I don't know. Just
0: take care of yours or worry about your own thing, man. You spend a lot of time paying attention to others and judging them on every level. Probably more than anybody I know that you like going, oh, look at the socks on that. Socks on that guy. No.
1: You
0: like socks.
1: You do the same. You just don't say it.
0: Everybody has first impressions.
1: Yes.
0: No denying. And everybody is judgmental on some level.
1: Yeah.
0: Nobody competes with you.
1: I disagree with that.
0: Okay. You can disagree with it. Everybody in the room here knows I'm telling the truth.
2: Yeah.
1: It would bother.
5: He's not far off.
1: It would bother. Bother all of you if I just go. You know what? I'm not gonna move along this year.
5: This year, never.
0: Yeah.
5: Not
0: no,
5: once.
1: No.
0: All right. Anyway, there's that. Well, good luck with that. I thought we were going to get to do another one. I thought the trash was a one-and-done thing, but I knew Scotty
3: not with that one.
1: No, we did friends, we did trash, and we did trimming.
0: You don't have to be friends with everybody. You don't. You don't. And it sometimes it's just better to go your separate ways. All right? I'm getting tips on websites that you could go look at. People's messy yards, and you could get all wound up.
3: Oh, he'll love that.
0: Get your anxiety all wound up.
1: Everything is fine.
0: Yeah.
1: Everything is fine. Greg would be the type of guy that I'd get up, and I'd go outside, and there'd be a goat. I have no idea where the goat came from.
0: Whatever.
1: But, yeah.
0: Kayla had a mountain adventure over the weekend, and I'm dying to know about it.
5: Yeah.
0: So that's coming up. Can we do that at like 7:40?
5: Sure.
0: Up Mount Washington on an ATV. On the back of an ATV. This is a woman terrified of heights. I can't wait to hear.
5: Yeah.
0: That's coming up. Stick around. Kelly has news and sports first.
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0: Yesterday was perfect. The weather was perfect. Yes, just, I mean, just for my personal, you know, what I enjoy.
15: No, I agree. It was a nice, comfortable walk yesterday.
0: People like it a lot warmer or whatever, cooler. I was good. It was perfect.
24: Kevin, it wasn't too hot for you?
15: No.
24: Okay. His new name is going to be Kevin. I asked him a question in the break, and I said, if you could change your name to one name, like, what would it be? And he goes, Kevin. And I'm like, wow, you thought about that. Because I've always liked Kevin. Like, he was,
15: Yeah. Kevin.
24: I was like, why Kevin? He's like, I don't know. I just always want to be named Kevin.
15: Yeah.
24: I was like, that was quick.
0: It was quick. Yeah. It was quick.
24: Like, he had that. How long have you been thinking about this?
15: Oh, forever. I've always, yeah, Kevin.
0: Well, then.
27: Ridiculous.
28: That's a ridiculous question.
29: I allow you to ask me these ridiculous-ass questions.
0: Kevin had a great idea, and he wanted to throw that out there. Laura's idea, actually. Kevin just answered it.
15: Yep.
0: Yeah. You know.
24: It's just, you know, that's something I always like being Laura Jeanette. I love, you know, that it was called, Jeff always called me LJ. I like that. I like Laura and I like Jeanette because they're my grandmother's names.
0: Sure.
24: So I never wanted to change my name to something else.
0: My grandfather's name was Romeo.
24: Yeah.
0: And as much as I adore him and he is my idol, always has been.
24: Tyler could have been a Romeo. I know
0: we thought about it, but I wasn't sure.
15: That
0: you
15: is
0: know.
15: A cool name, but I don't know if it would float.
0: I don't know. It's not me.
15: Yeah.
0: It's not me. I can be, you know, the grandchild, that whatever.
15: Yeah.
0: But I hate my name. I mean, I don't hate it, but I've always grew up as
24: So you must have always had a name that you wanted in your...
0: As a kid...
15: Yesterday, I had to school some lady who called, and I don't want to be disrespectful when I say this. She had... English was... I don't think that was her first language. She called me Scoot.
0: She did? Here?
15: No. On
0: at home.
15: Said, yeah,
0: okay.
15: And I said, if you can't even get Scott right...
0: I know. I've done that.
15: This conversation's
0: is
15: over.
0: Is this Mr. Klutzmark? If you can't say it, I'm not talking to you.
15: Scoot.
0: See ya. Yeah, Scoot. I never liked Greg.
24: So you must have thought of something.
0: As a kid, I don't know why, and I didn't consider the options, you know what I mean? And I thought Doug. and I thought, Doug. As an adult, I don't want to be Doug because then I would have been Dougie, and I don't want to be Dougie.
30: Nothing wrong with Dougies.
0: Dougie, well, he's got a propeller on his hat, like Scotty always says. You know, that's his thing.
15: Kelly, Amy, when she's talking on the phone to her mom, yeah, so, you know, you guys, wait till you see what Scotty did at the house. Scotty.
0: What are you, five?
15: What am I, in a sandwich?
24: My dad always calls you Scotty.
15: I'm correcting your dad.
0: I know. Right. Dave will beat up a Scotty.
15: But I just, Amy, yeah. Like, for some reason, she's, oh, yeah, oh, yeah. You should see, Scotty painted this, looks great.
0: Yeah.
24: That's cute. But
0: your wife is allowed to do that.
15: I know, but it's so, Valerie, I find myself in the other room going,
0: Valerie doesn't say Greggy.
24: No.
0: Nobody says Greggy.
24: She calls you.
0: Thank God.
24: She calls you by totally different man's name.
0: I know, that's it. That's yeah, whatever. Everybody's got their thing, okay? It's Kelly, never.
24: You
0: always liked the girl's name?
30: I did.
0: Mm. Okay. You never wanted a
15: man's name?
0: Okay. Never. All right.
30: It is a man's name.
0: It's also it is a man's name. I know it is. I know it is. You're right.
24: You know, in the You're song, right. Like a boy named Sue or whatever, he got real tough.
30: Yeah, that's what happened to me.
15: You did not get tough at all.
24: You didn't get that gene of
15: no,
24: like...
15: No, you did not get tough. There's nothing.
30: You want to try me, knife boy?
15: There's nothing tough about you at all.
0: Kelly,
1: You threw your shoulder throwing a snowball at somebody this winter.
6: Even your...
7: I have a rotator cuff problem.
6: Even your threats sound nice. Huh?
0: No. You want to go with me, knife boy?
15: Well, I just mean that there's nothing, and I don't mean that bad. It's just there's nothing manly about you. No.
6: Well, no, I wouldn't say that he's nothing manly about
15: it. He has a toolbox at home with dust on it.
6: The name, you know, the name is I'm settled with my name. If I was to, if I could choose a different name now as an adult, it would not be Doug. It'd be something cool, like a verb, Chase. Okay, that's a Chase.
15: I don't see that either.
6: Well, I don't either. Clearly, it's never going to happen.
15: I think, because you could be a great Dougie.
6: I don't think so.
15: Is Kayla there?
6: I'm sure she is. She's over across the hall. She's not on my screen.
15: Oh, okay. I didn't know, like, if
1: she thought about it.
15: Well, she thought, yeah.
6: Kayla?
1: Yeah.
6: Laura? Ask the ridiculous question. Then we're going to ask it. For those of you at home, text it in 82945, or you can call 888-556-7625. This is our ridiculous question. We only got a little bit here, so go ahead.
1: If you could change your name to one name, what would it be?
8: Wow. I've never thought about that.
1: Oh, see, okay. So I've always loved my name, so I've never... I think the only other name I like is Samantha, because then I could be a Sam or Samantha.
6: Caitlin was almost Samantha.
1: I like that. But other than that, like, I've always liked Laura. Kelly likes Kelly, but... Scott is actually Kevin now.
15: I like Kevin.
8: I think that if I were a boy, I was going to be named Kyle. Mm-hmm. And I think that can be that is a girl's name too. Mm-hmm. I would have liked that. I could have gone with Kyle.
6: What about Kylie? No,
8: I don't think I'm a Kylie.
6: Okay. What about Alexi?
8: I don't think I'm an E.
6: Mm. With an IE.
8: Yeah, I don't like. I'm not drawing hearts.
6: You don't have to if you don't want to.
8: On the eyes in my name.
6: I know Alexi.
15: You could be Lexi with a fist.
6: Yeah.
8: Yeah. I would never go by Nikki. Yeah. My middle name's Nicole. No. I can't pull that off.
1: No, you're too. Yeah.
6: Nikki's fine. You're just Nicole, N-I-K-K-I with a heart over it is dangerous. Yeah, you want to avoid that at all costs.
8: Yeah.
6: Okay. I know Alexi. She's amazing.
8: Oh, they're all great. I just
6: you're
8: can't
6: amazing.
8: Pull off the name.
6: Yeah.
8: Thank you.
15: And you're amazing.
6: So. If you had to choose one, so you don't really have one, or which one did you say? I'm sorry.
8: I guess I'll go with Kyle.
6: Okay.
8: I don't know.
6: Yeah.
15: I want to be Kyle.
6: I love...
8: I like names that can go either way.
6: So I agree.
8: Me too. I like River. I think that's a great name.
6: Mm-hmm.
8: I like Taylor.
15: What about
8: Riley?
15: Pat? What about Pat?
8: I can't pull off Pat, but I like Pat.
1: We were good. So it didn't matter, girls or boys. It was going to be Dylan as a girl
8: love
1: or boy,
8: that.
1: Parker as a girl
8: love
1: or boy.
8: That.
6: Both of those were.
8: Great.
6: Both of those were.
1: It didn't matter.
6: How about Chase? I was thinking as an adult, I would change my name to Chase.
8: I could see it was Chase.
6: See? Thank you.
15: And
6: very
15: now,
6: much.
15: Now, Kayla, I don't know how much of it you heard. Could you picture him as Chase or
1: Doug.
15: Dougie?
1: He wanted to be called Doug as a kid.
8: I could see you as a Dougie.
15: Thank you.
8: As a Dougie.
6: Not a compliment.
8: It reminds me of King of Queens, Doug Heffernan.
1: Yeah.
15: Yeah.
8: You know what I mean? Like that.
15: Frank is a Dougie.
6: I have friends named Doug. They're great guys. But just me. I know I'd be called Dougie, and
8: would.
6: I don't want that. I don't ever want that, okay? I would take Zeke over Dougie.
1: I like Zeke, and I know it's Zeke.
6: Correction, my name is Rob. I thought Raphael would be really cool. Of course it would be, because Raphael, that's got panache.
15: Yeah.
6: Raphael. That's a cool name right there, you know? And I'll tell you what, Raphael is really good at fencing. He's good with a sword.
15: Has to be.
6: You don't want to mess with that, you know? I'm Henry, and my middle name is Augustus. And growing up, I absolutely hated my name. If I changed it, I'd go with Jason. You're going from one extreme to the other there. I like it. That's fun. Now, here's a guy whose name is Joe. Now, Joe, you get to change your name to anything you want. What would you change it to?
9: I think I would change it to Steve.
8: Salt of the earth.
1: No, would you go with? Would you like a Steven?
8: Steven
1: with a V or a PH? What kind of Steve?
9: Steve, just Steve.
6: That's what I thought.
9: Yes. Okay.
6: Yeah.
15: My brother's Steven.
6: Get the hell out of here with your PH, right? Yeah, I get you. So what is
9: it? Get the hell out of
6: get
9: here.
6: Get the hell out
15: get
6: of here.
15: Bar
6: and grill. What do you think? What is it about Joe that you don't like? Because that right there, that is about a solid, a workman. Like
1: you can go with Joseph, Joe, Joey.
6: Just Joe is great.
9: All three of those names have been exactly what I've been called all my life.
6: Yeah.
9: I think it's a good name. It's a solid name.
6: Mm-hmm.
9: And I think it's probably... Steve might just be a little bit stronger.
0: Okay. All right, brother. Well, hey, you go ahead.
24: Okay,
0: rock
24: Steve,
0: on.
24: It was nice talking
0: Steve,
24: with you.
15: Have a great day, Steve.
24: We're going to start calling people by what they want to be called.
0: Where are the ladies at? Like, where are the ladies at? Like, you, well, you know,
15: what names you want
0: to
15: be called?
0: You never thought, like, you want to be a chiffon? Like an S-I-O-P-H-A-N?
15: Yeah. You want to be a mountain?
0: Okay, take it easy. My name's Raymond. I generally go by Ray. The only people who call me... the only people who call me Raymond are my mother and my ex-wife. Really not the point, is it, Raymond? Raymond, you're supposed to tell us the name you want to be called, okay? That's, I'm just trying to hip you to what we're doing here. Actually, my name before I was born was Zeus. Then they changed it to plain Jeremy.
15: Zeus, wow.
0: Ugh, my life, he wrote.
15: So does he...
0: Went from Zeus to Jeremy.
7: I wonder if he wanted to be Zeus.
0: Yeah. Let's go to Julie. Julie, tell me, if you could choose a new name for yourself, what would you do?
10: I have always thought I should be named Charlotte.
24: Oh, I like
10: it. I was born 9.5 months after my grandmother Charlotte passed away on my great aunt Charlotte's birthday.
15: Oh, wow. It was a lob. She should have been a Charlotte.
24: Yeah. What was your mom thinking? Yeah.
15: That was a lob.
10: I like it.
24: That's my cousin.
0: I love the name Charlotte. That would be great.
24: Yeah. And that's a very common. Yeah. I think there's 5 Charlottes that are in like Parker's grade. And they call them like Charlie, Charlotte.
0: Two things, Julie. I don't know anybody named Charlotte. And Julie is now the only woman I know that wanted to be named Charlotte. So two things right there.
24: Well, it was great talking with you, Charlotte.
15: Charlotte, have a fantastic day.
10: Yeah. Love it. See you, Charlie. Have a great day, guys.
0: See you, Charlie. You got it. All right. Rick is on the phone, Laura.
24: Hey, Rick, what do you want to be called?
11: Oliver.
24: Damn. Oliver, it's so great talking with you, Oliver. Now, what's wrong with Rick?
15: What's wrong with Rick, Oliver?
0: Not my dad, Rick.
11: What's that?
24: Why don't you like Rick?
11: I don't know.
15: I don't think Rick listens.
24: Would you go with like Richard or Ricky?
15: I don't think
24: Rich. You can go with Richard or Rich or Ricky or Rick.
15: Hope Oliver listens better.
0: All right. No. Nobody says you're not my dad, Oliver.
15: No. Nobody ever says.
0: Nobody doesn't work.
15: No.
0: You're not my. It's all. Rick is the name that we sort of. Gave to all stepdads when some teenage kid goes, "You're not my dad, Rick," and that's where that came from. Yeah. Just to hip you to that. Sorry about that. All right, Kristen's on the phone. Kelly,
7: Kristen, what would you prefer to be named?
12: I would change my name to Jade.
24: I like Jade.
15: Why? What time you? Which stage? Yeah, which stage you hit?
12: My favorite color.
7: Jade's favorite color? Yeah. So it has nothing to do with it.
12: I gave that name to my daughter's middle name.
24: Because you liked it so much.
15: Real nice, Greg.
0: Scotty loves that name because that's the name of his favorite dancer.
15: Up next. Up next, hitting the small stage.
0: Jade is a beautiful name.
24: I like
0: Jade
24: it.
0: Is a beautiful
15: Jade
0: name.
15: Jade is my favorite
0: thank
15: color.
0: Thank you very much. I'm sorry. Let's go to Wes. I got to move on. I don't want to
15: leave the porno music.
0: Wes, yeah, sorry
24: about
0: that.
24: Daughter's middle name is Jade.
0: I can't see the future.
13: Good morning.
0: Morning. So, Wes, why would you want a different name? Wes is an awesome name.
24: Cool name.
13: It is, but I love Weskimo.
0: Is that your full name?
13: I don't know. What's that?
0: Is that your full name?
13: My name is Wes Lee with a T.
0: Mm.
13: But I like Weskimo because I'm Native Alaskan.
0: Dude, I know a guy Weskimo. Named, I know through social media, a guy named Weskimo.
24: Wow.
0: Yeah, it's a cool name.
24: That's a really cool.
13: Yeah, that's me.
0: Good for you, buddy.
24: So you're already called Wes.
7: Tell everybody
24: you're Weskimo. This is who you're friends with on Facebook.
0: So wait a minute. Your name is really Wesley and you wrote Weskimo on social media?
7: That's what he wants to be.
0: Oh, okay. All right, I get it.
24: Yeah.
0: I'm sorry.
24: Greg follows you.
13: No, you're good. You're good.
0: He does the most dangerous job in the world. He's a tree climber. He cuts trees,
13: absolutely.
0: Right?
13: Absolutely.
0: Yeah, you be careful.
24: Careful, Weskimo.
0: Yep. No, I care about the guy. What do you want me to say? I appreciate him.
24: Like, I follow somebody named Weskimo, so you just watch
13: you guys.
0: All right, thank you, Wes. I appreciate it. Thank you.
15: I follow a Laura J. Boyce on the socials.
0: Well, have you ever met somebody that you recognize from social media that you've never met before?
15: Yes.
0: That's him. I've never met him.
15: Yes.
0: I don't think, you know?
15: Yeah.
24: Weskimo. That's a cool name.
0: Yeah. Yeah, it is a cool name. Wicked.
24: It's the only one out there, I think.
6: Security Ray. I was getting duped. It's not even his real first name. I got duped.
24: But he wants to be called Wesley.
6: Security Ray. All is secure. What name did you want?
14: All is secure. Well, according to my mother, there was a period when I was a toddler when I insisted my name was Tom. But I like the names Isaac and Lucas, and I named my sons Isaac and Lucas.
24: Nice.
6: Good names. Yep. So, can't go wrong with either of those names. Solid names. Lucas is good. I'd go with Luke. That's awesome.
24: That's a good idea, though. If you really wanted your name to be
14: different. Yeah, it was either going to be Simon Lucas or Lucas Simon. Yeah. And we went with the Lucas Simon.
6: Yeah, if I had
14: and then Eisen was kind of an accident. It was supposed to be either Isaac or Ivan, and it got merged into Eisen.
6: Eisen, okay. Eisenberg. That's unusual. Eisen. All right, thank you, man. Appreciate it. Heisenberg.
15: Heisenberg.
6: If my kid was named Luke, I'd tell him, I'm not your dad, Luke. I would joke around like that. That's what I would do.
15: I'm sure you're the first one.
6: I would be.
24: Yeah, sure. I'm sure he's going to call into the show in 20 years ago. I wish my name wasn't Luke.
6: You ain't first, you're last. You know what I mean? <Especially you. clears throat> I hated my name, Jennifer, but I love the Italian version, Genevieve, that my Italian peepaw used to call me. Okay. Can't argue with peepaw. You know? Legend. That's a title that is earned. Always hated my name. My name is Brent. Growing up, I wanted to be called Ben, but because you couldn't get one of those little license plates for your big wheel that said Brent. You were denied the little license plates on the spinning rack at the drugstore.
8: That's sad when you can't find your name on that. You're like, wow.
6: Hey, like a keychain. You're looking for a keychain. Where's Greg?
8: Nobody, magnet?
6: Oh, they got Gregory, but they don't have Greg. Yeah. That's another thing. My real name is Gregory.
15: Ugh.
6: Exhausting.
24: Something wrong with Gregory.
6: I think about changing my name to Jack, but Jack, the number one fan, doesn't quite have a ring to it. Dan, the number one fan. I like that. Mm. All right, let's go. Here we go. Let me see. What do we got? Let's go to Karen. Karen, what name would you change your name to?
16: Anything but Karen.
24: Has it always been that? Did you use over the last year?
6: Sounds like a typical Karen.
16: Anything but Karen.
6: Yeah, you got kind of the raw deal there.
24: Did
6: you know?
24: Used to like it?
16: Yeah.
15: Do you have the haircut?
16: What's that?
24: I wanted to know if you used to like.
16: No, God, no. Oh, God, no.
24: Did you used to like your name?
16: Yeah, kind of. Until a couple years ago.
30: Yeah. Sure, it's all cyclical. It'll be fine in like 25 years. Oh, it's cyclical.
8: Just hold it there.
30: It's cyclical.
24: It's cyclical.
6: Scotty,
16: I hope it doesn't take that long.
6: Ask the question one more time. I don't think she heard you.
15: Do you have the haircut?
8: Said, oh, God, no.
16: Oh, God, no. Okay. No, okay. No. Right. I have long hair like yours.
6: All right. I'm going to name you Fred because you said anything but Karen. I like Fred.
15: Have a good one, Fred.
6: All right. Perfect. Thank you. Thank you, okay. Karen. Appreciate that. I know a woman whose name is Siri. And look what happened. Now it's like it's everywhere, you know? And your name gets ruined by some sort of totally unrelated thing.
8: Is that the Cruise kid's name? What's her name?
24: Yeah.
8: Right.
24: Surrey.
8: Okay. Surrey. I knew it was close.
6: Yeah. Okay.
24: Debbie wishes she were Patty. I was an only child, and my imaginary friend was Patty.
30: Mm. Yeah, but then you'd be Patty Boombaladdy.
6: Mm. Or Flatty Patty.
24: Oh, yeah,
15: she's Flatty Patty.
6: Mm. Gretchen, my name is Rachel. I always wanted to be Ryan with two N's. Yeah, that's cool. That's a cool name for a girl. I think it's good.
24: Yeah, I like Ryan.
6: I always liked Cosmo as a first name.
24: Cosmo Kramer.
6: Tell me what your real name is. I'm Catherine, but I'd love to be Vivienne. Hello, Vivienne.
15: Hello.
6: Okay. Getting a little crazy. My name is Jason, and I like it. But if I could change my name, I would like it to be Cecil. That's cool.
24: Cecil's cool.
6: That's cool. Solid character name. You know what I mean? Cecil's going to be cool.
15: Yeah.
6: If you got a friend named Cecil, you say Cease. Sup?
15: Cease.
6: Sup, Cease. You know, that'd be cool. All right. Anyway, anything's better than Greg. 7:25, news and sports with Kelly Brown. Jimmy's going to join us a little bit later in the 8 o'clock hour.
17: 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We'll be right back.
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11: It's a Thursday, but it kind of feels a little bit like a Friday because tomorrow for some is a holiday. So I feel like I should be getting prepped to do the Friday feud. But we're not. We got Pick One coming up a little bit after the top of the hour. Okay?
12: Did we win last week?
11: I think we did, didn't we?
15: Yes, we did.
11: Yes.
15: Yeah.
12: Tight season.
13: It is. I think it's 10-9. Pretty close.
14: Competitive. I like it.
13: Me too. And like last year, we got bored.
14: I wasn't going to go that far, nice. But she's kind of right.
11: Passive aggressive right there. Glad we got bored because we were winning all the time.
13: It was like... I mean, I think by week 20, I don't think you could catch up, and we just had to pretend like there was a fight.
11: Roadkill couldn't even hide.
13: Oh, he hated it.
11: He couldn't even hide his disappointment with Kelly.
13: Yeah.
11: And it wasn't all Kelly's fault?
15: No, it wasn't all Kelly's fault. Mm. Just sometimes he can be very quick. He's a very quick-witted guy. But it seemed to be like there was a certain time on Friday that he left the quickness.
11: Yeah.
15: Somewhere else.
11: He had to, before it was his turn to play, he would have to tell himself what his name was. So he remembered what to call out.
16: That's why I'm going head to head with Laura. So I just remember to say my name, Kelly. Not just the answer, just say Kelly.
14: But how many times have we done this that you still need to remember that?
16: It only comes up to me maybe every other week. And
15: it is true. Do you think maybe at some point... just an idea. We throw it out there to you guys and the listeners that starting, the next time we play, the listeners go first. Laura and Kelly go switch second.
14: Up. We used to be doing it that way.
15: And Kayla and I can go last because
11: we can switch it around.
15: Maybe Kelly is right that he doesn't get as much batting.
16: I'm not complaining.
11: He doesn't want to work more. He doesn't want to be more nervous and be ready, and blow it more. Are you kidding me? He likes the fact that
15: he
11: only blows it a couple times like a month. You know what I mean? That's all. No, we can switch it around. I don't care. It doesn't matter to me. I don't care. All right. Anyway, welcome to...
15: I just want Kelly happy, Greg.
11: To Thursday. I know.
15: I want him happy. I want him part of the team. Yeah. I got spoken to yesterday by Kelly's at-work mom about how she thinks that lately I've been too much.
14: That was 24/7. I think he's been laying into you a little harder than normal.
13: She
14: came to your defense in a real way.
15: Greg goes, no, I think it's the same. I think they both, when they get a chance, they go after each other. And sometimes with Kelly, there's just more opportunity there. But Laura defended you, as always.
11: What happened is, we went to do the Facebook Live thing, and I hit the button to go live, and we did it. We did like a 5 to 6, 7 minute segment. And it wasn't live. There was nothing there. So we had to redo it again. But in that first one that nobody heard, Laura did call out Scott saying, you know, you've been a little rough on the beaver, you know, sort of thing with Kelly. And he gets this face. He gets this. He sits up straight like, what? I don't think I have.
15: See, but with Laura, and I think I had this conversation with somebody recently. It's like she is Mama Bear. But she's even Mama Bear with Kelly. Like, if you gang up on Kelly too much, you're going to, Laura, after a while, she's like, that's enough. That's enough. I want.
14: Because he's going to have feelings. Like, you mean.
15: But Kelly also gets in some good ones.
14: You go as home much to as. A
15: he knows that.
35: Speaking of feelings.
0: I looked at her and I was like, well, I take a pretty big beating and you don't defend me, which is fine.
15: Why
0: that's
15: is
0: fine.
15: Okay,
0: and then she said, wait a minute. And then she says, but you go home to your wife. He goes home to nobody.
35: That's good for his feelings.
14: No, but I don't. He doesn't have, like, he
35: pity
14: can't
35: party.
14: Go home to cry to anybody. So that's why I want to make sure
2: I'll see Chloe tonight. Okay. I will cry to
15: Chloe. Why do you feel, may I ask? And if this gets too personal, then you say, no. Why do you feel you need to defend him? Because I don't think
14: I just told you why.
15: I don't think you defend Greg
14: I just
15: or me
14: told
15: as
14: you
15: much.
14: Why are you not listening?
15: I am. But is there any other reason? It's just because he's alone.
14: Because you need somebody to go home to and complain about you too, about hurting his feelings or whatever, and now he has nobody to go home to complain to.
15: So do you feel
2: I don't really complain a lot. It's just real. I don't take it home with
15: me. Kelly, this isn't about you. Shut up.
2: Sorry.
15: Laura, now do you feel hypothetically Kelly finds somebody, he has somebody at home and everything. Do you think that you will pull back and let him defend himself again, or do you feel you'll always still take care of him?
14: No, I think if some like I said, I feel bad because he can't. He has nobody to go home to and complain about you.
35: Well, he has Cappy. He has a bunch of people.
0: Yeah.
11: He works. He works at the Brad. He can complain to everybody.
14: He's working.
11: You know what I mean?
15: All right. So Kelly, I do want to ask you a question. Do you feel have I been too much?
11: Hold on a second. Before you even answer, Kelly, let me just say you're in a safe place. I just want you to know you're in the trust tree, and
3: this is a safe place. A place where we can feel free sharing our feelings.
11: So,
3: think of my office as a nest, a tree of trust and understanding.
4: Let's begin.
11: You're with friends, and I just want you to know that we love you. Now you can.
2: I've never really gotten mad or anything. It's
14: good.
2: We're here to have a few laughs. Have I taken a few punches? Do I really want you discussing anything to do with my love life on the air? Probably not.
14: And that's the one that I felt like has been coming on really strong.
15: So this is nice.
2: It is what it is.
15: This is nice. Now I know that maybe not bringing up your... I guess you call it your love life.
2: I would
15: call it your lack of. that maybe I need to write myself a note. Like I wrote on my microphone, my camera. FYI, this thing is on.
11: Yeah,
15: and
11: he's got nice
15: lay off.
11: Notes, yeah,
15: lay off. Kelly's.
2: You don't have to completely ignore
15: unquote,
2: it.
15: Love,
2: you know,
15: life.
2: Whatever.
15: Okay. But you will admit, I will say, and I'm not a big fan of tooting my own horn, Greg.
11: We've noticed.
15: But you know, sometimes if I bring up that Kelly's gone through a dry period, Laura's over there

0: kids should be the same way.
1: Yeah.
0: Okay.
2: Thank you, Laura.
3: You guys are forgetting that Kelly always has Shiloh with him. That's a text.
4: Shiloh was mostly my... I haven't seen Shiloh for a long time.
3: Right.
4: Well, technically, you never
2: saw him. I was a kid.
3: Yeah, you never saw him.
4: Kelly... I saw him in my head.
0: A couple other questions I have for you. Do you... You're getting together with Chloe tonight. Do you ever, the two of you, you know, sit down, you guys order your dinner, you're having a drink, and you ever just go, roadkill it, just... He just won't stop.
1: It was a bad week at work.
0: It was a bad week at work. Do you ever say that?
2: No, never.
0: Okay. Do you ever sit down with Cappy and go, I hate him. Cappy, I hate roadkill.
2: No.
0: I hate him.
2: No, I do not.
0: Okay.
2: I just, the only guy is Mark Brown at the Brat. He's like my roadkill at work. He's always, you know, I made a few mistakes. There he goes again.
3: Yeah.
2: You know, and he'll also occasionally allude to the fact that he might be sleeping with my mother.
3: Yeah, okay. Yeah. All right.
1: Oh,
3: okay.
1: The two of them?
2: Okay. Yeah.
0: Mark, the guy with the mustache? The mustache?
2: He had a thing for a while. But
3: yeah, okay.
2: Yeah.
3: Not anymore?
2: Oven guy.
3: Okay.
0: It bothers him.
2: Yeah,
3: I got you.
0: The mustache is gone.
3: Yeah, okay.
2: All right. It bothers him.
3: Wow. All right, well, anyway. All right, well, that was
1: I don't even want to laugh.
0: See, sometimes it's just funny, and they just
4: funny's funny.
0: Yes,
3: you know. All right, so there we go. We had a little therapy session.
0: Okay,
3: so that's good.
1: All good.
3: Yeah,
1: he didn't even know about it.
2: Kelly, I don't want you to change your behavior.
3: Have a fresh blueberry muffin my wife made out there. Okay. I mean, you want you to
2: homemade.
3: Take
2: yourself.
3: Oh, yeah. Yeah. Right. They got them at the bottom of the store. They made them. Valerie made them for you guys. Okay, so there you go. Anyway, well, we're going to do the pick one game coming up, ladies and gentlemen. That's going to happen. Also, Adam Ezra is going to join us at 8 o'clock.
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13: Hey, it's a break in the morning buzz, everybody.
14: Yesterday, I was kind of, I got a little in over my head and trying to do too many things once at the beginning of the show, and I kind of screwed up the format a little bit, and, you know, which happens, you know, no big deal. But I didn't play the... It's time for Cretchy.
6: Yeah.
14: And the funny thing you learn is that some people judge where they are in their morning routine by the things we play and when we play them. And so a couple of people were less than pleased that they didn't get to hear that. So my apologies. And for you, I'll play it one more time because I'm going to make up for it.
11: It's time for Cretchy. Time for Cretchy.
14: That's all I'm going to do.
11: We've got a great show lined up for you.
12: Right now, it's my great, great pleasure to introduce...
13: Hey, it's a drink of the morning buzz, everybody.
14: That's the one I owe you, okay? So now we're even, hopefully. Okay? Can you feel me?
15: I feel you.
14: Thank you. It is Thursday. How's the Flonase? You working with the Flonase?
16: So I've tried something new and I don't think it's working. It's because I like a window fan. I don't like the AC. I've been taking my allergy medicine before I go to bed, thinking it'll help me all night. But now this is day three of trying that. I wake up and I'm...
14: Yeah.
16: Yeah.
14: I have a friend of mine who's getting crushed by allergies. And I said, have you tried Flonase? Because Kelly has been on the Flonase, right?
17: Really? Yeah, it's the Astelin, the CVS version of the Flonase.
14: Yeah, whatever. Yeah.
17: Same thing. I'm just telling you, saving you money.
14: Same. I just got what was in front of me at the time. And anyway, so I've used it from time to time. And now I've been using it consistently, and it actually makes a difference. So I'm telling my buddy, dude, try this. He goes, well, I bought it. I just haven't used it yet. Whoa. I'm like, then shut up about it.
15: Then shut up.
14: Like, just stop complaining about it.
16: Yeah.
14: He's going, oh, my God. I'm like, just try it. If it works, I mean, you know. And the things with allergies, all you people who have know, if they don't just go away, you gotta. Yeah. It takes time. It's crazy.
16: Yeah, I do the four Zyrtec a day.
14: Yeah.
16: And then
14: you do four.
16: My doctors have upped me to 40 milligrams
14: a
16: day.
14: Okay.
16: Yeah, the doc because of like the hives and stuff I get, mm-hmm. and then I also take a 24-hour Allegra.
14: Yeah.
16: Too, but
14: wow, obviously. Mixing it up.
16: Yeah.
14: Wow.
16: And I got my squirt up my nose, so and I'm still in that.
17: Got a squirt up the nose right yeah. there. Allergies.
16: Okay.
17: Allergies.
7: I checked in at the wrong
17: she just
7: time
17: checked
7: here.
17: In there.
16: That's okay.
14: Anyway,
7: squirt.
16: Earlier, Kayla, as I'm cutting some things for Saturday's giveaway, it was like, one thing I don't know if I could ever get good at, and it's scissoring. And I go, I meant cutting with scissors. And it was like,
17: I believe if you really tried, get better.
7: Practice makes perfect.
16: I go, maybe I can get
7: time in the chair, you know?
16: Yeah, I go, I could get good at that. I'm not good at cutting.
17: I have to assume that, like, as with everything.
7: Is it because you can't cut straight?
16: Yeah, I'm not good.
17: With everything, I think, you know, it comes to scissoring, I think practice makes perfect.
16: Exactly.
17: I think that's, you gotta put in the time.
7: You need more hours.
17: Yeah, need more hours.
16: Sat here going, well, maybe I shouldn't have said that.
14: Ah, friends, there it is. Okay, there it is right there. All right, well, welcome to Thursday. Get some rain. Today, and it's okay because you know what, Scotty?
15: What?
14: The lawns need it.
15: The lawns do need it, Greg.
14: Yeah. We won't be here tomorrow. Just thought I'd let you know. But we're going to be next week. It's luau week, so we've got that's going to be happening. It's like it takes in the blink of an eye, we go from, well, the luau's a couple months away to holy crap, it's next week. You know, that just happens. Like you get wrapped up in things and all of a sudden, you know, you're into the summer. So, but looking forward to that. And the only way to get on board the boat is winning tickets from us. All right. So that's going to be happening. I want to ask you a question. I'm just reading this article.
15: Okay.
14: And I had to struggle with the answer, with my own answer for it. I haven't even looked at what they say the answer is. But I'm more interested in, they asked about what is the worst city in America. And I don't care what they rated it as. What city did you go to and just not really enjoy? You know, because I went to a city that everybody seems to enjoy. And I'm like, I don't know. Wasn't feeling it. Wasn't awful, you know? I've heard all this talk about Atlanta being awesome. And I found it to be, I felt like it had no personality at all.
16: Okay. Well, I think it depends on where you go. There are sections of Atlanta that are better than others.
14: Well, yeah, but every city's got that.
16: Yeah, so I thought there was, I think, I mean, didn't you guys go to, like, the Walking Dead tour?
15: Yeah, they had
14: They
15: had to clean up those parts for the Walking Dead.
14: No, we went and stayed in Buckhead, is a section of it. It's a nice
7: kid, it's
14: all constructed. You know, like, I went to the Outer Banks in South Carolina or North Carolina, whichever one it is. And it's all giant houses made to house nine, you know, Airbnbs on stilts. And I don't know, everything's a strip mall. Yeah. Everything's put, there's no,
17: you want a city to have a downtown.
14: I want a character like a Chicago, you know. Detroit has character. Like, sure, Detroit has its problems, but it has character as a city. You know, Boston certainly has it in spades. You know, Miami's got character. I've never even been to Miami, and I know it's got character. So my question is, what city did you just kind of go to and go, I don't see it? You know, am I alone in that?
15: No, you're not.
14: What city was it for you?
15: For me, the last couple times, New York City.
16: Oh, wow. Oh,
14: what?
16: Yeah.
7: Love.
15: New York City.
17: Never had a bad time in New York.
7: Did somebody yell at you?
15: It's just in general.
16: Yeah, you were just but you weren't even in New York City.
7: That was not a fun trip, your last trip.
16: Weren't you in Brooklyn or something?
15: It was, yeah. But he asked, I mean,
7: okay,
15: I've gone to New York with you guys, had a phenomenal time. I'm just saying the last two or three times that I went down there, it a little stressful, wasn't dealing with like probably the touristy sections where, hey, welcome.
17: You're in the real New York, this is where we live. Yeah,
15: I'm okay for a while before I go back.
16: But yeah,
15: okay.
16: Because you weren't going for a vacation. You were going to pick up stuff or drop stuff off.
17: I love
16: so
17: New
16: there
17: York.
16: Wasn't.
7: I love
16: so
7: it.
15: Yeah.
7: I
15: in the past, so have I.
14: I don't want to live there.
15: Yeah.
14: I love it. I've been to Hollywood.
15: It's going to be a while before
14: I
15: go visit.
14: San Francisco. I've been to L.A.
7: L.A. for me, was cool, but I don't need to go there again. Like, I'd go, but I don't.
17: You know what else? Yeah. You know what else? I could be honest with you. Dallas. Fort Worth? Yeah, that's fun. I haven't been to Austin. Would love to go.
7: Cass talks about San Antonio a lot. She loved it.
17: I've been
7: there.
17: To San Antonio. I loved it.
18: The Riverwalk.
17: I loved it, but Dallas, I don't know. So I'm just throwing it out there. They say that the one of the most hated cities in the country is Cincinnati. I don't know why. I don't know anything about Cincinnati, which also may be indicators why it's not really
16: on the list.
17: What's it really known for? Yeah. Cleveland's got the Rock Hall. What does Cincinnati have? Three River Stadium? Yeah. That's it. You know? Salt Lake City is another one that doesn't do well, apparently, with people. I don't know. Is that dry? I don't even know if it's a dry city.
7: It's not technically, I don't believe.
17: Okay.
7: Based on my Secret Lives of Mormon Wives watching.
17: Right on.
7: You know, that's where I get my information about Salt Lake City.
17: Right.
18: Three River Stadium, by the way, is Pittsburgh.
17: Is it really? What's the one in Cincinnati?
19: Right there? The old one? I don't know.
17: Okay.
19: They got a new ballpark.
17: All right. Well, there you go. Candlestick. I don't know what.
18: Phoenix, Orlando. I couldn't tell. They're the same to me.
16: Orlando's
18: you know. But, where's the
15: depth? Orlando just seemed to be just everything was
16: Mickey Mouse.
15: Yes.
18: You're there for
17: that. Piggyback it on Disney. You know what I mean? Everything in Orlando is piggybacking on
16: everywhere
17: Disney.
16: You go, there's a shop that's trying to sell you discounted tickets or discounted ears or discounted T-shirts. Yeah.
17: But I don't mind it. I don't mind it.
16: Where are you? If you're going to Orlando.
18: But if you weren't going to Disney.
16: Why would you go to Orlando ever?
17: Well, yeah, I mean, there are other parks other than Disney, but if you didn't go there for the parks.
16: Any of the parks,
17: SeaWorld,
16: Universal.
17: I got you. Greg, I was disappointed with Summersworth. Yeah, well, you know, that's my hometown. Thanks. That's funny. You're just hilarious.
16: Well, they got a nice Walmart.
17: We do have a nice Walmart. They've rearranged
7: that Walmart, and that's very confusing.
17: Yeah, well, I'm not a big fan yet.
15: I will say this. I like what they did to the floors.
16: Mm-hmm. Yeah. I will say, Summersworth has that really cool liquor store.
17: They had the great liquor store. In an old train station.
16: I drove like an hour just to go into the old train station.
17: Yeah.
15: Were you doing anything else, or do you just specifically drive?
16: Because I wanted to see the cool new liquor store.
17: Mm.
16: That was cool. Mine's in a Rite Aid, so that's not cool.
17: I lived in San Antonio 2 years. Aside from the Riverwalk, it's horrible. Dublin, 2007, dirty and kind of run down. So I went to Ireland. I absolutely loved Ireland. Dublin, I mean, there's a couple of pubs there that my favorite that I went to, that were the Celt and the something box. I forget what it was. Like the penalty box. It was. I can't remember what it was. But
16: we talked about it last.
17: A couple of great ones. Anyway, but other than
18: Temple Bar.
17: You know, Temple Bar. I did not go to that. Let me see. Houston and Beaumont, Texas. Ugh. Okay. Chicago, thumbs down. Are you kidding me? I walked under those rail tracks, those subway tracks or whatever, thinking this is where the Blues Brothers chase was filmed.
15: Yeah.
17: I love Chicago. I thought it was great.
15: I thought Chicago was great.
17: Scotty had great time at a Cubs game up
16: you
17: there.
16: Did?
15: That's right.
17: Yeah.
16: You had a great time at a baseball game?
17: Yeah, he did, believe it or not.
15: The beer was really cold.
17: Camden, New Jersey. Camden, Maine is beautiful. That's for sure. And Toledo, Ohio. Didn't make the list. Are we missing something? 888-556-7625. Some of the people that are texting in. Las Vegas. The dirtiest rich place I've ever been. Sure, they got the Grand Canyon. But other than that, it's a hole. The Grand Canyon isn't necessarily in... You got to go. I had to fly a puddle jumper to get to the Grand Canyon there. But you're not far from... Some pretty cool stuff in the desert. Has to be Bangor, Maine for me. That's from Eustace Mike.
16: Kind of. I mean, they have a nice casino and some. I used to go to a festival up there that was nice. Mm-hmm. It's just a long drive.
17: Crutchy, born and raised in Cincy. I agree. Not much there for tourists. I still visit my family there, but the city is one geared toward locals. I like a town that is actually geared toward the locals.
16: I do and I don't. Sometimes they're very. They don't like you being there. So you might like being in their town. They don't like having you.
17: Okay. That would disappoint me. No question. Let me see here. Crutchy, San Francisco. I've been to San Francisco, and I thought it was great. But I've heard there's all kinds of problems there. So I don't, you know.
16: Pretty much all of California.
17: Yeah, there was a lot of things going on in California. Carmel, City by the Sea in California is beautiful. I'll tell you that. Hollywood.
15: A
17: little sketchy.
7: Yeah.
17: A little sketchy.
7: Yeah.
17: Just sketches me out, you know? So, anyway. I don't know. I just... Atlanta.
7: I liked Atlanta.
17: Okay, I'm glad.
7: It's different things.
17: Yeah.
16: Where I went, it was okay, too.
17: Yeah, I'm glad. I'm not...
7: I don't need to go back, but...
17: I just... Maybe it was me. Maybe it was where I was at in life. I have no idea.
15: Maybe it was me. Maybe it was what I was wearing.
7: I didn't like my outfit that day.
15: Maybe I was chafing.
7: I didn't feel my best in that outfit.
16: One day I went to Atlanta. Well, I got stuck there because there was a snowstorm in Boston, so I couldn't fly in. That was a bad time in Atlanta because I had to Uber to get go to Walmart to get pajamas, to get toothbrushes, to do all that. That wasn't fun.
17: Yeah. So you were staying overnight one night?
16: I think we were stuck there for 2 weeks. Okay. And all of our luggage was not with us. So.
17: Right. Okay. All right. Well, anyway, throwing it out there.
14: Portland, Oregon was awesome 8 years ago. Now, not so much.
16: You're going there, aren't you? Are you going out of Portland?
17: No, Seattle.
16: Oh.
17: Crutchy, talk about disappointing. Brewer, Maine, the gooch between Bangor and Ellsworth. That's from Bangor Mike. There's an ongoing thing there between Brewer, listeners from Brewer, Maine and Bangor Mike, and they just throw jabs at each other.
7: I don't even get it.
17: I kind of enjoy it, actually. Kind of enjoy it. All right. We got news and sports with Kelly. World Cup report. We got it all. That's coming up next. Stay with us.
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0: 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Like, we may sometimes get it wrong, but sometimes we get it right. 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
1: Godfather.
0: All right, look, I realize I'm howling at the moon here. This one is, yeah. How much of an issue can I make it at work over the extended break times of one of my coworkers? I'm not talking about those who take obnoxiously long smoke breaks, which are also annoying. I never really thought about that personally until Scotty started carping about it years ago. Like, they get an hour? Like, basically every day, 15 minutes smoke break.
1: Every day, they're out there smoking.
0: Yeah, an hour every day, they get to not work and be out there smoking. And I thought, you know what? I never actually thought of that.
1: You're welcome.
0: And you know what? That is a fair criticism, too, by the way, to be honest. That is a fair criticism if it gets abused to that level, right? I think.
2: Yes.
0: All right, anyway. This is not that. Specifically, the letter says, I'm talking about the one guy who claims to be, quote-unquote, poop shy. End quote. I didn't know that was a thing.
3: My dog's like that.
1: Did you ask him?
0: That means he cannot go anywhere but at his house, and he lives 30 minutes away without traffic. So when nature calls, he's out the door and can be gone for as long as 90 minutes. I've spoken to one of my HR people about it, and they're questioning if they can even do anything since it technically might be a medical issue. Now I'm wondering what kind of medical issue I can come up with so I can get a 90-minute break.
3: Oh, boy.
0: That's per instance, by the way. Right? 30 home, 30 on the bowl.
1: Yeah.
0: 30 home. On the 30
1: bowl.
0: Back to work.
1: On the bowl.
0: Well, whatever. I don't know. 90 minutes? Who's letting this happen?
2: Right.
0: Who in management is not paying attention or is afraid to say something? At what point does that become untenable from an employer standpoint? Never mind a coworker standpoint. This person that wrote this has every reason to be frustrated. And I'm not taking it away that this person has some issue. That's fine. But at what point is it not fair to everybody else? And at what point, honestly,
4: the first time it happens,
0: you have to. You also have to say, well, you know, they've got a problem. Do they? Do they? It's not unfair to question whether or not they're just milking it, because so many people take advantage of those situations, which in the long run doesn't help people who really have real things. You know what I mean?
1: Yep.
0: What do you say?
3: I don't think it's a big deal.
0: You don't think?
3: Well, are they
0: 90
3: going?
0: 90 minutes.
3: Well, if it's...
0: Do they get a lunch hour too?
3: Right. So there's a couple different things to look at. Are they going every single day? Are they going twice a day? Are they going... Is it during a lunch break? Is it... I don't know.
0: Seems to be like whenever they got to go, when you got to go, you got to go. I don't think they schedule it for the noontime or 11 o'clock hour.
3: Yeah. The body's usually on a routine. Like I can
1: usually, yes.
0: Some people aren't.
3: I think most people are routine. He should change his routine just so it's either before or after.
0: All right, let's just stick to it. Well, don't give him his freaking life plan. Just
3: go talk to HR. Like everything else. Talk to HR.
0: Kayla, what would you say?
5: I don't know. I mean, it would be frustrating, but I don't know that I'm saying anything, to be honest with you. It's not really my business. I could be frustrated by it, but I don't.
4: If you have to make up the work that he's not doing?
0: Well, yeah, what if your work is affected by their
5: then
0: not being
5: there? Then
0: all
5: you can say is my work is being affected by them being not here. You say that to your boss.
0: I'll tell you right now, I can't think of an instance where I wouldn't say something. If they had something you knew it was real or whatever, okay, I'd be more likely to not. But if I felt like it was being abused, like just used as an excuse, I absolutely would say something. Like, and like you can say something and maybe something will or not, maybe will get done or not, but doesn't mean you can't bring it up It doesn't mean you're being a jerk either by going, this person is taking twice. So that could be a 3-hour chunk out of a day.
2: Yes.
0: If it's twice.
2: Yes. And if you have a job that needs to be done by a certain time or a certain amount that needs to be done.
0: Right.
2: But I don't know if I would go and say, hey, do you know this guy's gone? It could be like,
3: if you're just that person, I don't know.
2: If you're the manager and you come over to me, how's everything going? Things could be going faster, but you are aware that
4: we got a situation with Jimmy.
2: That Greg's doing 90-minute bathroom breaks, right? Because like, if they're looking at me and they're going, hey, you're not reaching your goal. You guys don't seem to be. And you could say, well, Greg's, do you realize the guy goes home to go to the bathroom?
0: You get after Kelly.
3: Well, because when he misses, in the bathroom,
0: when he misses some of the 24/7, like
3: twice a week.
0: So, and that's a few minutes. There is no way in hell you're not going to say something to someone. And it's not wrong to say something. Am I the only one that thinks it's okay to say something?
4: I'm with you.
0: You don't have to be a jerk about it.
4: Yeah, it's like, come on, it's ridiculous.
0: Don't you think?
4: Yes.
0: And I absolutely think they're faking it. I absolutely think they're faking it. Poop shy.
2: It happens. Not for me.
0: Not enough for you to go home, drive 30 minutes home just so you could. This is ridiculous.
5: You've got to think, maybe I missed something, but the people that they work for have to know the guy's person's disappearing for 90 minutes every day.
0: Don't you think?
5: And if they know that already, what does it matter if you say something then?
4: He's probably not even, when he gets back, he's tired because he's all pooped out.
5: You know? He's been waiting on that one. Really? He's been waiting to drop that. Yeah.
0: He's smiling.
5: That one was Kelly.
0: But the thing is, Kay, someone's got to at least put it on a record that something was said.
2: Sure.
0: You don't have to go in kicking the door down and being a jerk about it. But you're like, look, I just want somebody to know this is happening. And I want it. I definitely would like it for it to be noted. You know what I mean? I'm not saying I want the guy or girl to lose their job. I'm just saying there's got to be something. There's got to be some sort of weird compromise here. You know, do they work 90 minutes longer do they have a 90 minute longer work day?
2: Is he staying longer?
0: Is he staying longer? Is he or she showing up earlier? I don't know. And it depends on if their job is based on quantified by what their results are. If the rest of the people are affected by their...
4: You should have to log in.
5: That's an easy one. If you can't do your job because this person's gone for 90 minutes, then yeah, you go in and say something.
0: Exactly.
5: For sure. But if it's not actually affecting your day-to-day, you're just upset that this person gets 90 minutes off?
2: I don't want it to be brushed under the rug, but Kelly brought up a really good point. What was that again, Kelly?
4: He's going to log in and log out.
2: Yeah. Thank you.
0: Thank you. Oh, boy. There's going to be another one before this segment is over.
5: I threw one out there and nobody heard it.
0: So. I didn't catch it. What was it?
5: I said he's been waiting to drop that one.
0: Oh, wow. That was nice. A good one, too. Yours is better, Kay. I like yours better.
5: I felt good about it.
0: It was so subliminal, I missed it. Kretchy, I have a buddy that uses this excuse, and in reality, he's a germaphobe, and he has to shower after he goes to the bathroom.
5: I've heard of that before.
3: So doesn't that make you feel like...
0: No.
3: Okay.
0: No, I don't. It doesn't make me feel anything. I don't get it. Germaphobes, I've never understood germaphobes.
3: It's a issue. So.
0: I know, but it's also always 90 minutes leaving work. When is that? You took the job. Did they not take the job?
2: Yes, but
0: they did.
3: Obviously, if the company has no issue with it, maybe you don't know if this is an agreement like, hey, this is my medical condition, and that's it. And now you're going to go and talk to them, and they can't speak of your medical condition.
0: Don't make it like I'm going in to get somebody fired. I am not. I want them aware of it. That is a big difference. I'm not trying to raise a ruckus. I'm trying to say, is this fair to everybody else? Sorry, there's nothing we can do about it. Okay, then that means they had the conversation, and they're aware. I'm not going to sit there. Am I going to like it? No. I don't know anybody that's employed that watches another employee take 90 minutes off at a whack that's going to like it. I don't know. This person could potentially be allowed to miss the time if it falls under FMLA or ADA.
3: That's what I'm thinking.
0: There's a process that they need to go through to have paperwork completed by their doctor in order to verify that this is legit. Here's another one that says, I definitely think the employee's taking advantage of the system. It's the same thing as people who bring their dogs into supermarkets. They know no one's going to call them on their BS. That may be the case, but maybe it's real. I agree with Kayla. Unless it's affecting my job, I'm not saying anything. I would only say something if it was affecting my job.
2: Well,
0: and you're not, why? I'm not a bad guy because my job is being affected by someone who has to take 90 minutes to poop.
2: Or the guy that has to shower after.
0: I don't think I'm a bad guy. I don't want anybody to lose their job. But I also don't want my job and my output, if my job ranking is being affected by not being able to work at a speed or whatever, get something done because I got to wait for this guy, that's a problem. I'm not making any poop jokes.
2: Felt very strong about my opinion, and then Greg goes, but don't you make fun of Kelly? I was like,
5: dang it.
2: I was like, oh, that's what I do.
0: Gretchen, the simple thing is to make them clock out. I would agree. Can you do that? Can you do that based on the laws?
5: Do we know if they're not clocking out?
3: We don't know anything
0: about
3: it.
0: Doesn't say anything about them clocking out.
5: Well, there may be clocked out. That's an interesting point. I hadn't even thought of that.
2: So you mean to tell me there are laws out there, and I'm just going to use this as an example. If I have to go home to go to the bathroom, that you, as a company, you could be paying me well over 2 hours to go home and go to the bathroom.
3: We don't know if there's a medical condition. We don't know.
0: If it does get classified as a medical or mental thing, then yes.
2: Okay.
3: Don't start pulling that on us. We've known you for so many years.
2: Oh, guys, I can go in there and do that right now.
3: Oh, I know. And that's why I'll call you out if you say, oh, all of a sudden I can only go to the bathroom at like CMC Cafe next door.
2: I didn't even think about that one.
0: Going 8 hours without pooping should not be an issue. Yeah, I think it's possible.
4: Well, sometimes
5: you can't say that.
0: No, but I think it's possible. Sometimes you can go 8 hours. Depending
2: I have a hard time getting to the
4: go 8
2: rain.
4: Hours. Sometimes I go three, 4 days.
0: Yeah. you're not average.
5: Bro.
0: You're not the average.
5: No, that is not.
0: You're not the average. What about changing the diet? You know what I mean? About changing the diet? I don't know. You know.
2: I have a hard time getting to the commercials.
0: Are they getting paid for the 90 minutes? I'm going to assume, because the guy wrote the letter, there's no reason to think he's not. Because if he's not getting paid, then you don't have nobody's got any ground to stand on. You know, that's basically that. But if they are, and the thing is we've all seen people abuse the system. For people that really need this kind of stuff, you know, or need help and need special understanding, it gets ruined because of the people who fake it. So then you doubt everything. Mm-hmm. That's the problem. So many people abuse things like this, it can be difficult. Sounds like this workplace has a bit of a...
4: Oh, what do we got? What do we got?
2: We got...
0: It's a situation with an H after the S.
4: Okay.
0: Get it?
3: Yep. Get
0: situation?
3: It.
4: Yep.
0: Get it?
4: Gotcha.
0: I thought that was actually pretty good. Yeah. FMLA is unpaid, but it's not held against employees due to condition. I have a coworker that takes half-hour bathroom breaks several times a day, claims IBS and does not have to make up the time. So we have to pick up the slack. I'm sorry, but it's unfair. I can understand you feeling that way. You know?
2: I would think that after a while that would get on your nerves.
0: I would
2: want
0: to
2: beat the crap out of him in the parking lot.
5: But umcha.
0: I didn't make one. Not one. Okay?
5: Did you make two?
2: Wow. That's a good one.
6: We'll be right back. We might need you as an alibi. What? Nothing?
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1: How's yours?
2: How's yours?
3: Would you say maybe, just maybe, maybe you want to keep next Thursday night clear on your schedule? Maybe if there is something on your schedule, you want to maybe change it and maybe go to Weir's Beach, you know, up near Laconia on the beautiful Lake Winnipesaukee. Maybe you want to walk down the ramp and you get your name, whatever. You got some tickets to go on the sold-out Buzz Lou on the Lake. Maybe. I don't know. This thing sold out pretty dang quick.
1: Yes, it did.
3: Maddie and the Penders are going to play. We're going to dance. Love we're going to sing.
1: We're going to dance with them. We're going to sing with them.
3: Scottish folk songs.
1: We're going to do, yes.
3: For the World Cuppers.
1: Yep.
3: You know?
1: We're going to row.
3: We're going to row the Mount Washington. That's going to happen. Yeah, Lou on the Lake. If you'd like to go, this might be a chance where we describe one with one word. With one word. An object. You have to guess what it is.
1: Okay.
3: Very simple. One word at a time, please. When I ask you, Scott McMullen, how's yours?
1: Old.
3: Right. Right. Kayla, how's yours?
4: New.
3: Nice. Ooh. Nice. Appreciate that. Laura Boyce.
4: Practical.
3: Mm-hmm. Kelly.
5: Vital.
3: Vital.
5: Yep.
3: There's a level of importance there.
4: I love that answer, actually.
3: Very, very declarative thing there. Mine are sharp. Mine are sharp. Okay? So, here you go. What do you think it is? Take a guess. Hone in on
4: it. Tough.
3: Okay?
4: Huh? I think that was tough.
3: It is a hard one.
4: Yeah.
3: But these are luau tickets, Laura.
4: Yeah, I know.
3: You know? This isn't, you know, this isn't like, you know, something else. This is a coveted thing here. So, mine is, or mine are sharp. Scott is?
1: Old.
3: Kelly?
5: Vital.
3: Kayla?
4: New.
3: And Laura?
4: Practical.
3: What are we talking about? 888-556-7625. Take a stab. Take a guess, you know? And if you don't get it, you can try again. I don't know. Whatever you want to do. If you guess correctly, you will, you'll be joining us on the boat with Maddie and the Penders. Thank you, Kona Brewing, too, by the way. The luau is legendary because of the people that go. It's just a fun crowd. If you want to hang out up on the top deck and enjoy the beautiful night, the sunset, Lake Winnipesaukee, you know, if you want to do that, that's great. If you want to sit along the side and sip a drink as you cruise the beautiful lake, that's fine. If you want to party down in the dance floor area, we got that going for you. We'll take some pictures with everybody. It's going to be fun. So 888-556-7625. What is it we're talking about? We say hello, Laura, to Matt.
4: Hi, Matt.
6: Good morning.
3: Good morning.
4: How are you?
6: I'm amazing.
1: Whoa.
3: Who can compete with Matt?
1: Yeah.
3: Guy's friggin' amazing.
4: Do you know what we're talking about this morning with all those words?
6: I feel like it's your shoes.
3: Shoes.
1: Whoa.
3: No, it is not. You're a nice guy. You're amazing, but you're wrong. Sorry about that. Don't mean to harp on it there. Let's go to Josh, Kelly.
5: Josh, what do you think it is?
7: Is it your car?
3: Car.
5: No, if Scotty said on fire, then you would have known it would have been Scott's car. I'm not making fun of him. I'm making fun with him. Okay? I just want you to know that that's what it is. Okay?
3: Let's go to Paul. Paul, what do you think it is?
8: Hey, Greg, is it your teeth?
3: Is it your teeth?
4: My teeth are practical?
3: My teeth are sharp. What am I?
1: Teeth are old.
3: What do I got? Meat pullers, Scotty?
8: Yeah, just had some dental work done, you know?
3: No, I didn't just have... Excuse me, some dental work done. But it's a solid guess. I would imagine that's a solid guess. What was Kayla's word?
1: New.
3: Yeah. New teeth? You got some new teeth?
4: New chapas. No, I don't think so.
3: Like that. Brian is on the phone, Scotty.
1: Brian, what's your guess for how's yours?
9: I'm going to say a pencil.
3: Pencil. I'm going to use pencils. I like pencils better than pens, but I don't. I use pens. Not a pencil guy. Not the second grade.
4: I always have a pencil around.
1: Nah. I'm a pencil guy because everything changes in our world a lot.
4: And I always
3: thought because you were wrong a lot. Darcy is next. We're getting close to a second clue here. Mine is sharp. Laura's is?
4: Practical.
3: Kelly's is?
5: Vital.
3: Scotty?
1: Old.
3: Old. And Kayla's is new. All right, let's go to Darcy. Good morning, Darcy.
7: Morning.
3: What do you say?
7: All right, so somebody already guessed what I thought it was, so I had to pivot quick. Is it your wallet?
3: Is it the wallet? No, good guess, though.
1: I would have gone with empty.
3: Yeah.
4: Not yet.
3: It's going to be more empty by the end of the day. Ellie, good morning. What are we talking about?
9: Your cell phone?
3: Cell phone!
1: No. No, mine's new.
3: No. Parker is on the phone. Laura?
4: Hey, Parker.
9: Hi.
4: What are we talking about?
9: A knife?
3: A knife. Scotty doesn't go anywhere without a knife. That's a good guess. Not correct. By the way, what would you do if I said Parker's on the phone and then the answer and you said, hey, Parker, and they said, hey, Mom? Would that be weird?
4: Yeah, it would be very weird.
1: Does he listen? Weird,
3: but cool.
4: No, he's sleeping.
3: No. You kidding me?
4: 15-year-old boy.
3: Josh, let's go. 11. What do you got, Josh?
10: Morning, Buzz. I'm guessing fingernail clippers.
3: Fingernail clippers. Always need them. Always need them. Not what we're talking about.
1: Many a pair.
3: All right, one more, and then we do the second clue. Brett, what do you got? What are we talking about?
11: Is it your sunglasses?
3: Is it our sunglasses? Yep. Whoa. How did you get that out of what we described?
11: I've had a shop pair of sunglasses. I've had an old pair, a new pair, and like Kelly, mine are vital too. I gotta see.
1: That was awesome.
4: That's a great answer.
3: Crazy. I meant sharp as in kind of good looking, which is something I don't normally associate with myself. But yeah.
1: You're good looking in your own way.
4: I'm shocked. I thought we'd all have to go another round because that was so random.
1: What was going to be your second word?
4: I don't know. I haven't thought of one.
1: Mine was going to be peeling.
3: Oh, seriously.
1: They're peeling a little bit behind the ears. Maybe
3: mine
1: I should wash my ears.
3: Going to be stylish, which is kind of a, that's what I meant by sharp.
4: Affordable?
3: What was your, affordable, cheapo. Yeah, $25 is my limit.
4: Oh, my. I've spent like 10 at all. Might say Aldi on the side.
3: What was your?
4: I bought it for Aldi.
3: Might say Quaker Oats.
1: Might say Budweiser.
3: Yeah. Kayla, what was your second clue going to be?
12: Reflective.
3: Okay, yeah. Nice. Right. I love that.
1: And Kelly.
13: Brown.
3: I was going to, third was going to be UV protected, you know, because
12: my fourth was going to be sunglasses.
3: Yeah, that's a good one. That's if we went to four.
12: Yeah.
3: All right. So, Brett, we will see you on the Buzz Luau on the Lake coming up next Thursday.
12: Bring your sunglasses.
3: Bring your sunnies. And also, boat leaves at 7. You got to be there by 6:45 to the dock up in the.

0: go.
1: You guys.
2: Douchebag.
3: 5, 4, 3, 2, 1.
0: Huge douchebag.
4: Who's the douchebag? Who's the douchebag? Who's the douchebag now?
0: So, I am not going to lie, the ink is just drying on this one. This is a freshy fresh. Who's the douchebag? Ladies and gentlemen, we do it every Wednesday. 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I know you're hoping that you're right, but sometimes you need to know if you're wrong. And sometimes you need someone who's going to tell you the truth. Who's the douchebag? 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This one, in a weird way, one of you on the show is mentioned in the actual letter.
5: No, oh boy.
0: Very unusual. Okay?
5: Because thinking, was I a douchebag?
0: Yeah. What are the chances? What are the chances, Scotty, you were a douchebag? Somewhere, somehow. What are the chances?
1: Zero.
0: Okay.
1: Yeah.
0: Well, it's not you.
1: Phew.
0: Gene. Oh, yeah, by the way, if you have it, you can email the situation to us, greg@morningbuzz.com, or Laura, or Kayla, or Kelly. You know. Gene-Father.
1: Gene-Father.
0: I like it.
1: But for
0: long-time listener here. Before I get into this, I gotta say, I don't know him, but I think I'm kind of like Kelly's friend, Cappy Carl.
5: Oh, no.
6: Wow.
5: Already?
0: I'm a tell-it-like-it-is guy. No sugarcoating. Sometimes it gets me in trouble, but if somebody asks me a question, especially one of my closest friends, I'm gonna give them the truth.
6: That's Carl.
0: My best friend Nick and I have been friends our entire lives. We always had one rule. When a bro asks you a question, you give bro an honest answer.
1: You smell what the bro is cooking.
0: Yeah, he did. He's been with this chick for about a year now, and I can't stand her. She thinks she's better than everybody else and doesn't even try to hide it. She's rude, judgmental, and half the time she treats Nick like he's her personal assistant instead of her boyfriend. She belittles him, talks down to him, and makes people uncomfortable. It's like she enjoys it. I can't understand why he puts up with it. She must be dynamite in the sack, right, roadkill? A few weeks ago, I was over at his house, just the two of us having some beers. And out of nowhere, he tells me he's thinking about proposing and asks what I think about it. I waited 3 seconds and blurted out, "Why the blank would you do that?" His jaw hit the floor, but I started, so I kept going. Have you not been paying attention to how she treats people? She's got an attitude problem, man. She's mean to you. She belittles you. She treats you like a servant, and you just take it. And now you want to hitch yourself to that for the rest of your life? Dead silence.
5: Yikes.
0: Then I said, "I'm sorry, man, but you asked, and somebody needs to tell you." He was pissed. What the blank is wrong with you? I love her, man. Then we started going back and forth, and I brought up examples of her being a real bitch to people, rude to servers, rude to bartenders. I even pointed out that some of our buddies rarely hang out with us anymore because they don't want to deal with her. He was like, "What kind of friend are you, bro?" I said, "The kind who tells you the truth when you ask for it." That didn't help. "You asked me and I told you the truth. You're just too blind to see it." He then told me to get out of his house. That was the end of it. I texted him later and I apologized for the way I said it, right, but I also told him I'm not sorry for saying it. I think somebody needed to be honest with him, and I got no response. Am I the douchebag for telling my best friend exactly what I think when he specifically asked for my opinion? Or is Nick the douchebag for asking the question and not liking the truth bomb I hit him with? And one more thing. If your best friend asked whether he should marry someone you genuinely thought was bad for him, how would each of you have handled it?
6: Well, how did we get to the point where he's got to unload a truth bomb, though? Why didn't he leak this information or let this be known gradually as the relationship went along so the guy could process it and kind of see it for himself?
5: Yeah, this is a lot. You could have been dropping hints for a while. this.
6: Hopefully he was, but I don't know. Sounds like it wasn't.
5: But like he said, is we tell the truth, and I know the truth might hurt.
0: And you're a big dude. You guys were always that way.
5: Right. And I still tell my friends when they ask, I tell them the truth, but I try not to be really mean about
0: That's why I don't ask questions about myself.
5: Yeah, don't ask me.
0: I don't do it.
5: Because
0: I'm a scared.
5: I'm scared.
0: I'm a scared.
2: Ever since a couple years ago when I looked at her and go, I'm starving, and she looked down to my belly and goes,
5: no, you're not.
2: No, you're not. I kind of watch what I say in front of her.
0: Kayla.
3: Yeah, I'm kind of with Kelly on this one. Like, I don't like... I feel like there were opportunities probably to be like, bro, like before just the truth bomb, and I'm going to tell you what I think, and you're going to have to let. I don't care for that. Like,
5: a little harsh.
3: You want the truth, I'm going to give you the truth, and you're going to have to take it however I give it. I don't like that.
2: I don't.
3: I don't think it's an effective way either, because I think automatically he's going to be on the defense. I think you go, hey, man, let's think about this. Do you notice how she's acting, how she treats people?
2: Yeah.
3: Like, have you seen this happen? Because it doesn't, I don't like the way she's treating you. But I don't like his delivery. I think that he's valid in how he feels, and you want to tell your buddy the truth. I think that's fine. Purely based off delivery, I'm going to say that the writer is the douchebag.
6: He's kind of backed him into a corner. Now he's defending himself and his relationship when...
3: He's not actually listening to what you're saying. He's exactly. Just hearing you be rude about the love of his life.
2: The writer's the douchebag. When you have that... power sometimes, when I say that, you know, the person just has to be so honest. Sometimes you
5: But that's
2: to
5: how it's always been. You just did it a little harsh, I think.
0: Yeah, Carl could be brutally honest, and Kelly, you're used to
6: even
0: it.
6: When I don't ask his opinion.
0: But you know him, right? Yes. And you know him.
5: So you got me and Carl telling you how it is.
2: And still you live the life you live.
0: There's part of me that thinks there is no way that this writer has not given clues that just have gone unreceived or unacknowledged, because, I mean, we've all had a friend who didn't want to acknowledge it, right? Somebody that was in a bad relationship, and you would be, if you drop a hint, see, I always talk to you that way. Oh, yeah, he's fine. And they just don't get it.
2: Yeah.
0: They don't get that some people in a relationship don't take subtle hints. They don't, because they're so... For whatever reason it is about this person, this woman that he loves, apparently, there's some reason he's just never going to accept anything like that. Mm-hmm. And there is a part of me that thinks the only way to get her, to get them to step back is to drop that kind of thing on them. And I wouldn't do it because I don't have that kind of, mentality.
2: Yeah.
0: But this guy has always been that way. So it can't be that far out of left field. And I kind of feel like he maybe did a service for him. And he did apologize and say, I'm sorry the way I said it, but I stand by it, but I'm glad I said it. And I don't know. I don't want to call him a douchebag. Because he's not saying anything out of line of how he's been his entire life, according to what he says in the letter. If that was me and I was the guy that got that kind of reaction from my best buddy that I've been friends with my whole life, would it make me step back and go, wait a minute, am I looking at everything wrong?
5: It's your best friend.
0: It would. I know. It would give me pause. And maybe I'd still say, yeah, I do love her. But maybe I'd go, whoa.
5: What's the reasoning on that?
0: Now that you mention all of these things that I've never seen before, I'd be looking out for them. I'm not going to say that the writer's a douchebag. I get it. I know everything you're saying, and I get it. I'm going to say it took that kind of thing to get this guy to maybe step back. I've been in a situation where I tried to tell a friend that and didn't hear me. And when I brought it up years later, when everything fell apart, he said, why didn't you tell me? And I said, I absolutely tried. This is what I said. He goes, I don't remember that. So I kind of know what it's like. And maybe if I was more, like I said, I don't have that in me to go after someone like that. So anyway, that's my reasoning. I'm going to say, what's his name? Nick is the douchebag, although I don't expect anybody else will agree. So anyway, that's what I think. So is it everybody thinks it's the writer?
6: Yes. Yeah, I think it's the writer.
0: Yep. All right.
6: He didn't need to open up a can of whoop ass.
5: Because he could tell him how he feels, but he did it.
0: But me watching Carl open up a can of whoop ass on you makes me think, well, that's a can of whoop ass. But you might not think that because you're used to it.
6: But when he opens a can of whoop ass, it makes me fight back harder and piss. Like if I'm pissing him off something, listen to some music on the car, and I won't change it. Yeah. I'm going to keep it there if he's being a jerk about it.
0: Right.
6: Just to prove my point.
2: When
6: he's pushing me into a corner.
0: Like when old
2: Cappy,
0: married
2: when Cappy is like that, I want to build a statue.
0: Bigger, his honor.
2: Bigger than the Statue of Liberty and break downtown Portsmouth.
0: Yeah. I love Carl. He gets after Kelly on the golf course, and that just makes me go after Carl. You know, you got to admit, I'm a big defender of Kelly Brown. All right, so our votes don't matter. So 888-556-7625. At the end of the day, this guy's trying to do his buddy a solid. He just went about it a little heavy-handedly.
2: Yeah.
0: But the message got delivered. If it doesn't get delivered, there's no way, you know, there's no way this relationship is going to work out if even half of what this guy writing about is truthful. All of a sudden, you notice all your buddies don't want to hang out with you anymore. Why? I don't know. Okay. 888-556-7625. All right, you ready, Scotty? First to five gets it. We're going to start with Joe. Joe, who's the douchebag here?
7: The friend is the D-bag.
0: So it's not the writer, right? You're saying it's the friend.
7: No, it's not the writer. I was actually in a very similar situation where I was actually the best man in a wedding where I told my best friend, don't marry this broad. She is awful. Like, she is awful. You're making a giant error, dude. She's terrible, lazy. She doesn't do anything.
0: Okay.
7: I don't care if she's doing naked cartwheels every night.
0: Okay.
7: She's awful, bro.
2: Well, I mean, okay.
7: Don't do it.
0: All right.
7: And then I was the best man. Wait, I was the best man in the wedding, and I went along with it, and then they were divorced in 8 months. Like,
0: yeah.
7: Bro,
0: yeah.
7: Listen.
0: See? Bros, you got to listen to your bro when he's laying it down.
2: Often you, when you use
0: I feel
2: the word,
0: you, Joe.
2: Use the word broad, is it good?
0: Yeah.
2: That's one crazy broad.
5: So he had the other guy, not the
0: writer. Yeah, he had the,
6: It's
0: not
6: ironic because Carl's famous saying is two words and it ends with broads.
0: Yeah, I get you. Mm. I get you. I don't think anybody is surprised by that. Let's go to Steve. Steve, who's the douchebag?
8: The friend is, man, because I'm sure that the guy has probably dropped some hints along the way, but he got blindsided when this guy told him that he was going to propose to him. So now you put it point blank to him, and he's got to react now or never.
0: Yeah, and also, just as a side, if you're about to make that decision, right? Let's say Scotty's my best friend, and I'm thinking about getting married. He's going to know that before I pop the question.
2: Yeah.
0: Before I get to the point where I'm going to pop the question, you know, he's going to ask that. But that never happened, which kind of tells you how blindsided this guy is by whatever magic potion this woman has. You know what I mean?
2: Yep.
0: So, yeah. All right. Thank you.
2: And good luck trying to start that fire.
0: What? Was he flicking matches in this? Was that what it was?
5: The things that you hear and what pops in your mind.
0: Was that in the background?
2: It sounded like he was
0: flicking matches, trying to. Okay, all right. With a Flintstone. Okay.
5: What you?
2: I can't hear you say Scott.
5: Right.
2: When you're right next to me, but I can't hear
5: you
2: that.
5: You can hear things.
0: All right. Let's go to Chris. Laura Santa Chris.
5: Hey Chris, who's the douchebag in this situation?
9: The douchebag is definitely Nick, and I'll tell you why. I'm not going to call him a douchebag, but he's an idiot. Because you don't ask that friend, who you know is completely honest, to validate your bad decision and then get mad at him when he gives you an honest answer.
0: Exactly.
5: Okay.
0: Exactly. And it can't be a surprise when he drops it on you. Because his life has been that. He's been like that the whole way. He started off the letter with that. So, all right.
9: That's right.
0: Thank you, man. Appreciate it.
2: Is Nick the writer?
0: Nick is... No, the friend. There's three for the friend. Three for the friend. This is a bit of a shock. Josh, good morning.
10: Good morning, guys. How are you doing?
0: I'm good. What do you say? Who's the douchebag? Nick or the writer?
10: The friend. Nick's the douchebag. For everything that Joe and Steve said, I missed the next guy. But here's another thing, too. It's already doomed. If Nick's asking for opinions, then he doesn't have conviction with how he feels about the girl. You know what I mean? If you truly love somebody, you want to be with them, you're not asking, hey, what do you think?
0: Yeah.
10: What does it matter what I think? But I told you what I think, and you didn't like it, so you obviously know something's going on already if you ask the question.
0: Mm. All right, man. Thank you. Another good point. Holy smokes. We're at 4-0.
5: Crazy.
0: Shannon, good morning.
11: Good morning.
0: So, Shannon, what do you say? Is it the writer or the friend?
11: It's the friend. It's definitely the friend. When you're in a relationship like that, you don't see what's happening because you're so engrossed in that relationship. So when you're, and then finally, because outsiders see things that you don't. And so his friend's being like, hey, you're going to make a mistake if you follow through with this. So he was just trying to be honest and tell the truth. And I don't think the writer did anything wrong. I think they've been friends for years and he put it to him like he should have.
0: Hit him with a truth bomb. Shannon! Nicely done!
4: Slam douchebag! You're the douchebag! You're the douchebag! You're the douchebag now!
0: Oh, sorry, I'm acting like a Scottish soccer fan. I was shocked. I honestly did not expect to get any body voting.
12: Get any? Really?
0: Alongside me. Wow.
5: Wow, that's right.
0: But I've been there.
5: Just a little harsh.
0: I've been there.
5: And I speak the truth.
0: The person that I asked me the question, maybe I could have saved a lot of pain. Mm-hmm. But I don't want to say
3: that's
0: that.
3: That's their journey.
0: I know.
3: It's not yours.
0: I didn't yuck the yum. What I said was, are you sure you want to do this? I mean, if I ask Scotty, I'm thinking about marrying Valerie, and he says, are you sure you want to do this? My first thing is, what? Why is he saying he's? No, it wasn't you. I'm not talking about you. He wrote on a paper plate. Was it me? Was I the one? No, I never said that.
3: The whole time.
0: I never said that.
5: That's what we all think.
3: That's what I was thinking. Every listener out there was thinking the same thing.
0: No, I wasn't. Believe it or not.
3: I for sure thought that's what you were.
5: Are you sure you're making the right decision?
2: I'm going to be honest with you. As we started to go over this, I'm like,
3: sounds familiar.
0: I don't know if I said that to you. I just said, are you sure you want to get married? Because you were very nervous about getting married. But no, it wasn't. The reasoning was not the same at all. No, it wasn't you. I'm serious. It wasn't you.
5: Okay. He would have taken credit.
12: Well, he said it to Amy.
0: Brutally honest. And she was cool with it. She's like, yeah, I know. I got this. But no, it's like, you know, I didn't have the saying, are you sure you want to do this? Should have made him go, well, what makes you think I'm not? Like, right? That's a question. Mm-hmm. Nobody pops the question by surprise anymore, do they? Do marriage proposals come completely out of left field without a discussion ahead of time going,
2: no,
0: I think we're going to move in this direction?
2: I think a majority of the ones that I've been around, the person's been dating for a long time, and it's usually that's the next step.
0: They know it's coming and
5: that's
0: they don't know when.
5: Listening who I'm going to do next time.
0: Was totally caught off guard.
5: Yeah. Had no clue the proposal was coming.
0: Mm. Okay. All right. Well, good luck, man. I think that, yeah, he's going to be mad, but the time's going to roll around when he's going to come back because he's going to realize.
2: Yep.
0: He's going to realize.
3: Or he's not, and they're going to get married and live happily ever after.
2: And who knows, when we go to commercials, I could get a real eye-opener.
0: That could also happen. I mean, that's absolutely could happen. You're right, Kayla, because one person's, you know... Mm-hmm. Yuck is another person's yum.
3: Nice.
0: Right?
2: Greg could wait till the cameras are off and go, no, it was you, buddy.
0: Hey, it wasn't you.
12: So nodding confused. My head and saying it was
2: so
12: you.
2: Confused.
12: We're coming right back.
13: Yes. All right.
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0: It's Teresa jumping in absolutely ecstatic because Hole is back. I've warned you that the rumors were Hole is kind of reconvening. Melissa Auf-Tamar also going to be part of the party. Now, Hole started a TikTok and an Instagram. And what we do know is they're going to drop a vinyl new re-release of Live Through This, July 24. I cannot wait. Still to date, one of my favorite albums start to finish. And I'm just going to say this. I got to interview Courtney Love once. Nicest human I've ever met. I was a little nervous. She was so kind to everyone around her. She's super smart. She knows what she's doing. She knows what you guys think of her, or what a lot of people think of her. She's the nicest person ever. Nicest woman I've ever met in music, honestly.
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0: It's Teresa getting you guys teed up for another good win. My guy Charlie here got $1,000.
1: Awesome. Thank you. You guys are awesome. It's definitely a need right now, too. Good timing.
0: Look, man, we knew that. So I'm glad you got the win. You've earned it. And you are next. Just after the top of the hour, I've got your next big win. Let me jump in and just say it's going to be a spectacular day. Every song's going to hit. I'm going to motivate you to greatness. Let's do The Offspring now. You got money right there. I love it. Happy Friday.

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It's already that time again where I got $1,000 to stick in your pocket. Oh, and Friday money, that's like fun money. I mean, please use it responsibly or fun money. The keyword's after this. Good luck.

0: 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I had to share because to see them like live in an IMAX theater, well, they're not live, but they were. 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

I love you. I'm Teresa. I'm feeling good today. I've got like, I'm vibing. It's just, the energy is good today. 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Oh, and you got money on the way after the top of the hour. Don't move a muscle.

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0: It's Teresa. I can officially say I've not partied enough this summer, so I'm looking forward to our iHeartRadio Music Festival. Vegas, two nights, one stage. I've partied there many, many times. I'll say this. There are no bad seats inside of T-Mobile Arena, so I'm excited for... I'm not even going yet, but I'm talking like I am. I'm excited for the Goo Goo Dolls. I think Johnny Resnick's going to crush it. I think Iris will be one of the viral moments. Weezer, Muse will be sick. I'm excited for Snoop, man. I'm a 90s kid. I was raised on Snoop Dogg. It's going to be epic. Ticket details, everything that's left, go to AXS.com. There is no bad seat in the house, I'm telling you.
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I hope you're doing good on a Friday. I think $1,000 might do a body good. I'm here for it. After Sublime, Santeria, you're getting your next keyword. You ready to win? All right. Good luck.

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15: Fair skies in between systems tonight. We drop back into the 50s. A little bit of valley fog around by morning. Otherwise, sunshine, comfortable for Monday. Temperatures will be in the lower range of the 80s. We will continue to see clouds increase ahead of the next system Monday night and into Tuesday. Tuesday, we should be in the lower 80s with more humidity and the chance of some scattered showers and storms along a front in the afternoon. From Stormwatch 9 Weather Center, I'm meteorologist Kevin Skorupa.
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Let me jump in to remind you about more new music that came down this week. Warped Tour. Long Beach will be July 25, July 26. That's going to stream on Prime. So we don't even have to leave our couch. That's amazing news. So now you know. Scorpions, let's go.

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1: 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Guaranteed human.

0: It's Teresa. Get you guys all teed up and ready to go to put $1,000 in your pocket. I told you the keywords were coming back. This is one of our winners here.
1: Oh, my God. Thank you so much.
0: You're welcome.
1: This is amazing.
0: Congratulations. Totally amazing. Oh, I love it. The more money I give, the happier I am. And I don't get a dime of it. So keep listening Monday through Friday. You got 9 chances to win $1,000. And, well, the more you listen, the more you win. And I got a keyword right there. It's just around the corner. So hang on. Let me just tell you what. Next hour, I'm going to knock it out of the park. Music, $1,000. I got to talk Halloween. All the things right now to Guns N' Roses.

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0: It's Teresa just reminding you these keywords have just begun. And I know everyone who wins is like, man, I needed this. We know. We love taking care of you. We love you. And I'm just telling you now, Monday through Friday, 9 a.m. through 5 p.m., those keywords are here right after the top of the hour. You put them in our website. 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
1: So I'm eating a Pop-Tart as a little snicky snack. I like Pop-Tarts. I get the strawberry ones with the frosting. But it's funny. I see people who take their Pop-Tarts and they toast them. I would never toast a Pop-Tart. It's the big lie.
2: Are they supposed to be toasted?
1: But they don't get better when you toast them. They just get drier and harder, which isn't great. And then I was talking to a friend about Pop-Tarts, and he was like, oh, yeah, never with the frosting. Strawberry, no frosting. I'm like, what are you, a friggin' Quaker? What do you mean no frosting? The frosting's the best part. There's, you would not think that something like the Pop-Tart could create such tension among friends.
2: Well, the frosting is really just powdered sugar of some sort, whether it's pure powdered sugar or not, and water. That's what it is. It's mixed into a paste and then it hardens. Okay. Like it's like frosting. Royal icing almost. Yeah, it's not good.
1: Oh, it's delicious. I like it, but it's really not good without it. It's just a thing that you can't swallow.
2: We were a toaster strudel family.
1: Toaster strudels were great. You applied your own frosting, which was fun.
2: Mm-hmm.
1: Got all over everything.
2: Scalded the hell out of your mouth.
1: That was like they tried to be big competitors, and they were good, but they weren't as easy. Do you know what I mean? Because you had to toast them.
2: They're a flaky pastry.
1: And you needed to throw the icing on it.
2: They're more like croissant-like.
1: Yeah.
2: I mean,
1: I like them, but they're not an on-the-go snack.
2: I didn't like Pop-Tarts until I was an adult. And then when I was an adult, I was like, oh, actually, these are not so bad.
1: My mother wouldn't have gotten Pop-Tarts and put them into our house if really I had handguns. Like, she wouldn't have done it. Like, it's everything my mother hates about food.
2: Yeah, it's processed garbage. Sugar and wood shavings. What else could possibly be in that?
1: Delicious.
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1: It's National Tattoo Day. It's funny. I'm 55. I got my first tattoo when I was 18. Very few people had tattoos at that point in time. My parents were not happy.
0: I bet.
1: And then in the 90s, tattoos started to get traction. There were more tattoo studios open. More women started getting tattoos. Really, previously, it was military and people who had been in jail.
0: Yeah, because my grandfather had the anchor tattoo. He was in the Navy.
1: Yeah. My great-grandfather had tattoos. He was a longshoreman. And I mean, I don't know what the tattoo was of, to be honest with you, because he was 90 the first time I saw it.
0: It was a little blurry.
1: Like, completely blurry. but it is, you know, someone was asking the question, is it harder now to find somebody without a tattoo?
0: Oh, yeah.
1: And that is a very interesting thing. We are going to have a generation of old people covered in tattoos.
0: Well, there are people that I meet and I'm like, I don't think about it, but then I'll like see them and I'll be like, oh my gosh, they have a tattoo. But it's, you're right. I mean, like, there was a period of time, like, I grew up in Massachusetts, you couldn't get a tattoo. You either had to go to Hampton Beach or you had to go to Connecticut. So
1: yeah, that's someone calling. I don't know for what, but yeah, that it is a very strange thing that tattoos have become the norm, where really they were like a little bit of a taboo at one point.
0: Yeah.
1: And that's when I got mine, was to try and, you know, I'm going to get a tattoo. I'll show them.
0: Sure.
1: And then all of a sudden, I remember I had a little tattoo on my arm and another one on my other arm. Little, though.
0: A cute little baby tattoo.
1: A girl came into the bar that I bartended at.
0: Yeah.
1: Like a big, giant tattoo, like a sleeve. And I said, I got to get bigger, more tattoos now.
0: Yeah, you do. Because she was showing you up.
1: Yeah. And so it's a strange thing. But then they also got those, the 90s brought us the tribal tattoo, which was very popular.
0: The Godsmack tattoo.
1: Strange people. And then now they're the fine line. It's an arrow with a heart and it says love. Like those tattoos. So those are a little bit different. They're a tattoo, mm-hmm. but it's very, I don't know, it's not like edgy.
0: Yeah.
1: It's sort of like sweet. It's like a live, love, eat, pray thing.
0: Nice.
1: On your arm. So, yeah, I don't know. You have a couple.
0: Mm-hmm.
1: And yours are era specific.
0: Yep.
1: Right? The first one was
0: indicative of the 90s. 18.
1: Yeah, it's funny when you can look at certain tattoos and say, oh, you got that in 1992. I know exactly what year you got that tattoo. It's a funny thing, but today, celebrating National Tattoo Day, go get one to celebrate. That's what I say. Right on your neck.
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0: 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It's Doug and Jen.
1: There's a social media sensation sweeping the nation.
2: What is it?
1: And it's to go online to take pictures of the Canadian wildfire smoke. I guess tick off Canadians and then post about their responses in another post on social media. Say, look at all the Canadians I angered.
2: I'm very confused.
1: Yes.
2: It's just to make Canadians angry?
1: Yep.
2: I mean, that must be a lift. They seem to be not an incredibly angry people.
1: Believe it or not, people from Canada are actually getting irate about people complaining about the Canadian wildfires.
2: You know, there was a congressperson who... was complaining about Canada poisoning us with their smoke because they don't do a good enough job of whatever they need to do to keep their forest fires from happening.
1: Huh.
2: But we have our share of wildfires as well.
1: Yeah, I believe California lights itself on fire regularly.
2: I just feel like how the world spins, Canada causes a problem for the Northeast and the Midwest.
1: Yeah, there's
2: a way that that other places might not for other parts of the world. I don't know.
1: Geographically speaking, there's not a whole heck of a lot we can do about it, especially with the airflow.
2: Yeah, and then it gets into the jet stream and all of that stuff. So, yeah, I don't know. It seems, I'll be honest with you, the internet is really just getting to a point that it's going to be exclusively for douchebags.
1: Oh, yeah.
2: And that's what the problem is because, you know, they talk about people getting away from social media, but that's people who aren't terrible. So now the majority of the people who are on social media are the idiots.
1: They're bad.
2: You know, like so there's going to be no one to temper the nonsense because what people like, you know, me and you might do is just stop going on social media. But the people who are like causing all the problems love social media. So it'll be like really just a cesspool of the worst people in the world. It's already kind of there.
1: Yeah.
2: But it'll get worse.
1: It's pretty bad.
2: I'm not on it and it's terrible, do I care? I don't know. I'm not sure. I don't spend a lot of time on social media. I check to see if we got messages from listeners. I scroll through some golf videos. My algorithm is very narrow.
1: Yeah.
2: It's not even women in bikinis anymore. It like literally is just people golfing and giving me golf tips.
1: That's nice.
2: Yeah, they seem nice.
1: Yeah.
2: You know, they get in my head and make my golf game worse, but it's still pleasurable. But otherwise, I don't see much use for the social media. Do you?
1: I mean, I used to like it because I could stay in contact and share photos with family members.
2: But you can text that to people, right?
1: I can text it now. Like, everybody's texting capable, like my aunts and uncles and that sort of thing.
2: Okay.
1: Like, we're good.
2: All right, good. So then you do that. Or maybe you start like a little blog site. Little Jen, here's a bunch of pictures. You want to see them? I'll give you a membership ID. You can that's the other thing that's nice is then at least I get to choose whether or not I'm going to see pictures of people's kids as opposed to just being exposed to them because it's my cousin, you know?
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0: gas cash. Yeah. That's at a point where you do a contest where you give away $1,000 and you decide that the best way to promote that is to just say it's for gas.
1: You can almost fill up your boat.
0: That's where gas prices are right now. But yeah, if you're looking for some dough, this is a good way to win it. And you get 9 opportunities every weekday.
1: Yeah, so definitely get in on this. We're going to give you the keyword at the top of the hour. 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
3: Just smell it, Tom.
4: Oh, man.
5: And if you look close, I know it's a little sticky and, like, belty, but yeah. Look, he has eyes and a nose and a little mouth.
4: By the way, that kind of candle, you don't want to be a little sticky before you smell it.
3: That's true.
4: It
3: is. That is true.
4: Good God.
6: Ladies and gentlemen, Tom Bergeron is in the studio.
4: Hey, how are you?
6: Welcome home.
4: Oh, it's good to be here. It was up until that moment.
6: Hold it up in front of the camera there.
4: Oh, now we have cameras.
6: Yeah, we do.
5: He does have eyes on a little smiley face.
6: Would you like to tell people what you're holding?
5: Yeah, so he's a little ding-dong.
4: Yeah, very little ding-dong.
5: He's short and stubby.
6: So she actually calls it a ding-dong.
5: Short little stubby ding-dong, but he has a face and he's cute, little legs.
4: You know, it's the wick coming out of the top that it makes it look like it's you know.
6: Yeah. Let's take it easy.
4: Okay.
3: Sometimes you forget.
6: Is this a good idea?
3: No, look at Kayla.
6: Is this a good idea?
5: So Greg went to Iceland and he came back with each a gift for us.
4: Yeah, well, now, that explains the size.
3: What are you doing? We just got here. Are you kidding me?
7: Yikes. I'll take
3: I thought we were friends.
6: I'll take five Kretsch Mars to go.
4: Iceland.
6: Yeah.
4: You know,
5: he went to the museum. Went to the museum there, and a couple times at Rock Hill City, visited every single day and brought me home this gift.
6: It's usually most people go once. He went every day he was there.
4: Yeah. So it's the Richard Museum.
6: Yes, it is. It's actually I know it sounds funny and strange, but there's actually a penis museum in Reykjavik, Iceland.
4: Oh, no kidding.
6: It was two blocks from the hotel. First place we went.
4: But a lot of guys say it's four blocks.
6: Yeah. You know what I'm saying? It's a nice museum. It's awkward. It's creepy, kind of.
4: As penis museums go,
5: it's a nice one.
6: It's very.
4: It's not like those other penis museums.
6: Those other ones. It's funny. It's like $40 to get in.
4: Really?
6: Yeah, I think so.
4: That's
6: it's like $30.
4: Dick move.
3: We ain't gonna make it. We are not gonna make it through the day.
6: He rolls in early. Wherever you go with Bergeron, you got to show up early. Like Scotty is a guy, if you're 5 minutes early, you're late. Like he's an early guy.
4: Yeah.
6: You best him.
4: Yeah.
6: You don't like to be late.
4: Yeah. I don't. Yeah.
6: Yeah.
4: I even came early at the penis museum.
6: You did this.
3: And the hits just keep on coming.
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0: So I'm eating a Pop-Tart as a little snicky snack. I like Pop-Tarts. I get the strawberry ones with the frosting. But it's funny. I see people who take their Pop-Tarts and they toast them. I would never toast a Pop-Tart. It's the big lie.
1: Are they supposed to be toasted?
0: But they don't get better when you toast them. They just get drier and harder, which isn't great. And then I was talking to a friend about Pop-Tarts, and he was like, oh, yeah, never with the frosting. Strawberry, no frosting. I'm like, what are you, a friggin' Quaker? Yeah. What do you mean no frosting? The frosting's the best part. There's, you would not think that something like the Pop-Tart could create such tension among friends.
1: Well, the frosting is really just powdered sugar of some sort, whether it's pure powdered sugar or not, and water. That's what it is. It's mixed into a paste and then it hardens. Okay. It's like royal icing almost. Yeah, it's not good.
0: Oh, it's delicious. I like it, but it's really not good without it. It's just a thing that you can't swallow.
1: We were a toaster strudel family.
0: Toaster strudels were great. You applied your own frosting, which was fun. Got all over everything.
1: Scalded the hell out of your mouth.
0: That was like they tried to be big competitors, and they were good, but they weren't as easy. Do you know what I mean? Right. Because you had to toast them.
1: They're a flaky pastry.
0: And you needed to throw the icing on it.
1: They're more like croissant-like.
0: Yeah.
1: I mean,
0: I like them, but they're not an on-the-go snack.
1: I didn't like Pop-Tarts until I was an adult. And then when I was an adult, I was like, oh, actually, these are not so bad.
0: My mother wouldn't have gotten Pop-Tarts and put them into our house if really I had had handguns. Like, she wouldn't have done it. Like, it's everything my mother hates about food.
1: Yeah, it's processed garbage. Sugar and wood shavings. What else could possibly be in that?
0: Delicious.
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0: It's National Tattoo Day. It's funny. I'm 55. I got my first tattoo when I was 18. Very few people had tattoos at that point in time. My parents were not happy.
1: I bet.
0: And then in the 90s, tattoos started to get traction. There were more tattoo studios open. More women started getting tattoos. Really, previously, it was military and people who had been in jail.
1: Yeah, because my grandfather had the anchor tattoo. He was in the Navy.
0: Yeah. My great-grandfather had tattoos. He was a longshoreman. And I mean, I don't know what the tattoo was up, to be honest with you, because he was 90 the first time I saw it.
1: It was a little blurry.
0: Like, completely blurry. But it is, you know, someone was asking the question, is it harder now to find somebody without a tattoo?
1: Oh, yeah.
0: And that is a very interesting thing. We are going to have a generation of old people covered in tattoos.
1: Well, there are people that I meet and I'm like, I don't think about it, but then I'll like see them and I'll be like, oh my gosh, they have a tattoo. They have a tattoo. But it's, you're right. I mean, like, there was a period of time, like, I grew up in Massachusetts, you couldn't get a tattoo. You either had to go to Hampton Beach or you had to go to Connecticut. So,
0: yeah, that's someone calling. I don't know for what, but yeah, that it is a very strange thing that tattoos have become the norm, where really they were like a little bit of a taboo at one point.
1: Yeah.
0: And that's when I got mine, was to try and, you know, I'm going to get a tattoo. I'll show them.
1: Sure.
0: And then all of a sudden, I remember I had a little tattoo on my arm and another one on my other arm. Little, though.
1: A cute little baby tattoo.
0: A girl came into the bar that I bartended at.
1: Yeah.
0: Like a big, giant tattoo, like a sleeve. And I said, I got to get bigger, more tattoos now.
1: Yeah, you do. Because she was showing you up.
0: Yeah. And so it's a strange thing. But then they also got those, the 90s brought us the tribal tattoo, which was very popular.
1: The Godsmack tattoo.
0: Strange people. And then now they're the fine line. It's an arrow with a heart and it says love. Like those tattoos. So those are a little bit different. They're a tattoo, mm-hmm. but it's very, I don't know. It's not like edgy.
1: Yeah.
0: It's sort of like sweet. It's like a live, love, eat, pray thing.
1: Nice.
0: On your arm. So, yeah, I don't know. You have a couple.
1: Mm-hmm.
0: And yours are era specific.
1: Yep.
0: Right? The first one was
1: indicative of the 90s. 18.
0: Yeah. It's funny when you can look at certain tattoos and say, oh, you got that in 1992. I know exactly what year you got that tattoo. It's a funny thing. But today, celebrating National Tattoo Day, go get one. To celebrate. That's what I say. Right on your neck.
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Can't tell us what's up. How you guys doing tonight? Checking in to Rock Things here on a Friday night. Finally made it. Heading into the weekend. Welcome. Busy show on tap tonight, man. Lots to get to, including a ton of great rock. 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
1: Chad Tyson, hopefully nothing in that song happens to you this weekend. Letting my own worst enemies. We're back to the Shut Up Rock here on a Friday night. 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
1: Chad Tyson, thanks for hanging out here on a Friday night. 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